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This is Loki. Welcome to my show, Without Borders. And I'm doing dance hall tunes tonight. That's my theme. So we had Crisscross doing Jump. Los Del Rio with Macarena. And then Daft Punk, One More Time. A little bit older kind of dance hall. So now, you know, that stuff was 80s probably. So we're moving into now more of the 2000 era with these next songs, dance hall. Here's NSYNC, Bye Bye Bye on KTAL.

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This is Loki. My show's without borders. I'm here every Friday from 5 to 7 p.m. And you can also catch a rebroadcast on Tuesday evenings from 11 p.m. to 1 in the morning. It is still very hot out. It's going to be hot all week. It's going to be 102, 104. We just have to deal with it. We'll get through it. My theme is dance hall music tonight. You just heard NSYNC doing Bye Bye Bye off their album No Strings Attached. Sophie Ellis Bextor, Murder on the Dance Floor. What a great song. Off her album Read My Lips. Then we had Lady Gaga and Colby Adonis, Just Dance. Just Dance. That's my theme, Just Dance. And if you find a really fine lady to dance with, and you just hit it off, well, Beyonce's here to tell you, you gotta put a ring on it. Guys, you gotta put a ring on it. Don't let her go.

Community radio. That's your community radio feedback. I've got this button here, and I always forget to shut it down. Like, listen. That's me not shutting off the monitor in the studio because I'm jamming out to Animals, Martin Garrix. I got too much into my dance hall. I apologize. I was just dancing around, and here comes Dashiki Joe, and he was digging it, and we were like having our own party, and all of a sudden you get that's what happens. That's why nobody we don't pay for commercials here. We just do what we want. Kind of. You heard Beyonce doing Single Ladies. Put a ring on it. Wake Me Up by Avicii off their album True, and then Martin Garrix, as I said, Animals. Opa! This is making me want, like, some Greek food. Man. I've been to Greek several times, and their food is so awesome over there. It compares with Italy, if you're a foodie. And I'm not into French food, so when I went there, I was like, overrated. But Italy, awesome. Greek food. I haven't been to Spain yet. So, one of these days, because I think Spanish food would be pretty cool. Oh, we got a little bit more time for some more dance hall music, so here we go. Here's the Ketchup song.

0: Yeah, I'm looking forward to
1: that. All right, this is Loki. You're listening to KTAL LP 101.5 FM. I'm out of here. It's been a good 2 hours. Dashiki Joe is next with Jam Nation. It's closing time. You don't have to go home. You can stay on this channel and listen to Dashiki next. I'll be here next Friday. I love you all. Happy Friday, Las Cruces. We can't do anything about the heat, but we can just do something about everything else in the world. We can't control the heat. It's just... As a reminder, we do have a 9th anniversary party tomorrow at Dimension. What is it called?
0: Destination
1: Las Cruces. So please attend if you want to. 6 to 9 p.m., 1103 East Loman. It's going to be all sorts of good music there. And we're going to announce some more members of the KTAL Hall of Fame. So, be there or be square. All right.

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2: Woohoo! And welcome to Dashiki Joe's Jam Nation. I hope everyone out there had such a wonderful, great week. I know I did. It was my birthday week. Still celebrating, and as it should be, till the end of the month, I think I get. And just so happy to be here. So glad you are joining us. And hey, nods, of course, always to the Buzzman for starting our happy hour off at 3 o'clock. I think he does 3 to 5. And then Loki, what a great show. Little theme dance action there for the second half. I got a song for him on my set list later on. I'll tell you now, it's called Can't Stand the Heat. Oh, it's been a great hot week. It's getting there now. But hey, here we are, going to continue the happy hour, and hope you all continue to cool off. We are very excited about tomorrow's event, so we hope you'll come out and join us as we celebrate our 9th anniversary with a party and concerts from 6 to 9 p.m. At the Destination Sports and Art Complex. You got to look for it. It's 1103 East Lowman. Sort of by the Pep Boys out that way. And the Swamp Coolers will be kicking off. Well, I don't know if they're kicking off. They're a featured band. We also got Clinton Wilcox, host of Christian Classics 101. Julian Medina, or Jet Zero. He's the sound engineer for Local Vibes Live. And Desert Honey, led by Alex Brinkley. And our all-time favorite, or one of them anyway, Wolfman Mac. It's going to be bringing and spinning some tunes for us all. So, hey, I'll be there. A lot of our DJs will be there. So come on out and meet us all. And while you're at it, it's community radio time. 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Go to our Facebook page. We are on Facebook now, KTAL LP. And hey, follow us, like us, do all that good social media stuff. And you can check out a lot of good background stories and keep up to date with our posts there and comment. Tell us what you like, what you don't like. Request anything you want. It's our Facebook. All right, so we got a special show for you lined up. I do want to thank last week's Jam Band of the Week, the Motet. Oh, they are just so fun and awesome. David Watts was just fabulous on the interview. If you missed it, you can still catch that on our archive. So go check that out. We'll be playing another tune from the Motet just in a little while. This week, so excited to introduce our Jam Band of the Week, Octave Cat, with Jesse Miller. You might remember Jess Miller on our show when we awarded our Jam Band of the Week to Lotus, and he gave us such a nice interview there. He'll be coming up at the top of the next hour, so very excited. All right, next up, this one is going out to some friends of mine back east, Mike LaFisca, drummer extraordinaire, for the band Balanced Breakfast Band, and they had me sit in with them, sort of like an open invitation. I love those guys, and I started singing this backstage one night, right before we got to do our set, and they were looking at me. So I've got to bring them on board and get them up to speed with a little fish for you coming right up. This is Simple.

0: That's Fish with Simple. So work on that balanced breakfast band. Next time I'm out there, I'll sit in with you, and that's what we'll cover. All right, so that's Fish from June 15, 2012, from the Atlantic City show, Bader Field. All right, so next up, I've got a couple of heavy tunes picked out here. The Grateful Dead, a couple of weeks ago, July 9th, 1995, was their final show. And, you know, we played one of the tunes from that show. But I wanted to bring to you the second encore. There's only supposed to be one encore, but as you're about to hear, Phil stepped up and added Box of Rain to finish out the concert, which would be Jerry's final concert with the Grateful Dead on Soldier's Field in Chicago, Illinois. Phil issued out a book, his own book, called Searching for the Sound, and did a nice little book signing tour. I think this is around 05, 06, I think. And my buddy Rob and I went to New York City to catch him there, and he signed and autographed our books. We spoke a little bit. That's the first time I spoke with Phil Lesh. And in the book was a CD with a quick interview and the song Box of Rain. So this is Phil Lesh discussing the addition of Box of Rain to that show.
1: Of course, we couldn't have known it at the time, but this is the last song the Grateful Dead ever played. My song Box of Rain, which I added at the last minute because the preceding song, Black Muddy River, was one of Jerry's saddest songs, and I just couldn't end the tour from hell with that song. So I called Box of Rain, and we went through it. You can hear that it's sung with a little edge. I was having a little trouble keeping the tears back as I was singing it, but I really wanted to leave a ray of hope at the end of this tour. It's hard for me to listen to this song or this performance, but when I think of the joy I have now performing Jerry's songs and hearing others sing them, I know that his spirit lives on through the music that we still play. It's possible, if you want to look at it that way, to divide the Grateful Dead's output into four periods, corresponding to the various keyboard players. We had the Pigpen period, we had the Keith period, we had the Brent period, and finally we had the Bruce and Vince period. This little excerpt here is a blues jam from the last part of the Brent era, 1989. It's a kind of slow 12-8 blues.
0: All right, well, we're going to find Box of Rain for you instead of that one and bring that one to you.

0: So happy I found that for you to share. And, you know, we're going to take it right into another tune. This one also sung by Phil in part. This was Phil and Friends, their last show, Phil's last show, live show, July 21st in 2024 at McNair's Beach in San Rafael, California. And he had a nice group with him. And, you know, this is just very touching as well. Sugar Magnolia.
1: All right, one more.

And that was Phil Lesh and Friends, their last show, July 21st, 24, with Sugar Magnolia. The band at that time consisted of our hero, John Mollo, Graham Lesh, primary vocalist on that, Dan Leibovitz, Jason Crosby, Stanley Jordan was with them on guitar, and they had two guests that night, Elliot Peck, the gorgeous Elliot Peck, and Stu Allen sitting in with them. So, you know, I'd seen Phil since Phil and Friends. My first show was at Stable Arena, November 17th of 01. I had seen him, of course, with the other ones and the Dead numerous times at Terrapin Crossroads, but you know, my biggest bond with Phil was getting to play with him in something called Phil Lesh University. He picked two groups of students to attend Phil Lesh University, and we each group got to do a full set with him in a band with the band in SOBs, Sound of Brazils, in New York City. What a night it was, and we so will remember that always with Phil. All right, so now we're gonna pick it up a little bit. I want to go back. This one always makes me laugh. This is New Riders of the Purple Sage, and with their hit Panama Red, live at the Palomino.

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Woohoo! Double shot there of new Riders of the Purple Sage. The last one, of course, was Lonesome L.A. Cowboy. And just before that, Panama Red. They go so well together. And now there is new music for you from Railroad Earth. They're playing, I think, tonight in Pennsylvania somewhere at the Garrettsville Theater. Pat Garrett. Yes, that Pat Garrett. And anyway, they just came out with this week, if not today. This is their latest, called Good Bones.

brand new music from Railroad Earth. And, you know, it's time now for our moment of the week here on Dashiki Joe's Jam Nation. Good citizens, we are bringing you new music from them as well. This is off of their recent album, Circle Giants, released actually January 31st of 25. This is called Beautiful Mess.

course, was our moment. A beautiful mess off of Circle of Giants. So happy to be able to listen to that. Bring it to you as part of our moment. But continuing on, they just had their Mowdown. They restarted it after 9 years. And instead of touring New York, they had it down in Pennsylvania in the Poconos there, and they were just it was fabulous. It was just this past weekend, and one of our previous jam bands of the week, Oregon Fairchild, was there, and they got to perform, and they recorded their entire show live at Mowdown, Gilbert, PA, July 16th to 26th. And here's a cut off of that. Long Time Gone.

was our friends from Morgan, Oregon Fairchild for the Mowdown. They were Mogan Fairchild. Anyway, that was a really awesome number. Happy to bring them, see them cut a new album out there. And, you know, you can always be a Jam Band of the Week a second time. We'll have coming up pretty soon our first return guest, Jess Miller from Lotus, but this time for Octave Cat. That's coming up real soon and very excited. And now, last week's Jam Band of the Week, the Motet. Dave Watts was so awesome, and we wanted to bring you another cut off of their most recent release, Love Time. And this one was featuring, of course, Sarah Clark on vocals. And this is the one I said we were going to send out to our friend Loki. It still cracks me up. A couple of weeks ago, he did a theme of Hot, Hot, Hot, and he was featuring tunes of Walking on the Sun, and oh, it was just hilarious. So, and then, you know, it's hot out there right now. I heard him talking about it when he was on his show earlier. And so I pulled this from the Motet just for him. Can't Stand the Heat.

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1: Woohoo! And welcome back to Dashiki Joe's Jam Nation. We are so excited and happy to have our first return guest with us. Jesse Miller was with us back in February, I think one of our earlier shows, for Lotus, who was our Jam Band of the Week. And now he's here for Octave Cat, our Jam Band of the Week. We're so excited. If you don't know, Octave Cat is a jazz electronica funk trio with Jesse Miller from Lotus on bass and modular synths, Eli Winderman from Dopapod on electric piano and Moog Prodigy, and Charlie Padierno on drums. The music ranges from stripped-down jazz grooves to analog synth dance music, with influences such as Herbie Hancock, jazz funk, and four-tet electronica can be found. Octave Cat pushes the jazz and jam boundaries by incorporating elements of electronica, and in doing so, they have carved out their own unique musical space. Welcome back to the show, Jesse. How are you doing?
2: Thanks a lot. I'm pretty good. I'm just trying to get everything prepped before catching a flight later for an Octave Cat festival out in Tahoe.
1: I saw that, and I'm so jealous, man. I've been there a few times and would love to catch you guys there, and I hope the weather is just awesome for you. So, Octave Cat, man, how and when did they come together?
2: So, we started up, I guess, about almost exactly 10 years ago now. It's crazy. It doesn't really seem like that long ago, but Eli had been living in Philly for a little bit at that point. And I just had him over to my place and was kind of showing him some of my keyboard collection. And we just kind of started into recording a couple things, and it just kind of organically turned into a couple demos. And yeah, then we're like, well, let's get some drums on these. So I knew Charlie from he had had some bands that had opened for Lotus, and I knew him as a producer and someone who was like competent at both jazz and dance and other styles. So we really the first time he and Eli met was when we were tracking drums for the first record we did. And then we were just popping in some shows here and there. When Dopapod was pretty active, that sometimes meant only like 5 to 10 shows a year, but now that they're not playing, we've worked in some more Octave Cat shows. So you know, we had like a couple week tour earlier this year, and then later this year we're going to be out on a 3 week run through the Midwest out to Colorado, and then another few weeks back east in December. So yeah, definitely getting a decent amount of shows in with Octave Cat.
1: Even your first three shows I saw were like crazy cool places. Johnny Brenda's in Philly, been there a few times. That was on March 17th, 19th, I guess was your first show. And you had a run taking you to American Beauty in New York City. And then the 8x10 Club in Baltimore was always one of my favorite venues. But three awesome venues to start the history of Octave Cat, man.
2: Yeah, definitely. And I live very close to Johnny Brenda's. It's kind of the hometown little venue. So that's been fun to play. I think we've done it 4 times now with Octave Cat.
1: Oh, just terrific. Well, hey, I wanted to give folks a taste of some of your early stuff. And, you want to introduce our first tune?
2: Yeah, I think we're going to listen to Metropolis from our debut album that's just called Octave Cat. And yeah, that was definitely one of the first batch of tunes we wrote, and something like the first time we played it, people really hooked onto it. It's got this really hooky chorus, and Definitely showcases like that sort of combo of electronic influences plus jazz influences. So yeah, Metropolis.
1: Terrific. That's one of my faves. So here you go, folks. This is Octave Cat with Metropolis from their debut album in 2017.

0: Just awesome, man, and definitely you can feel that Octave Cat musical space that we were talking about in the introduction.
1: Yeah, that one's fun. It's I mean, even from the beginning, that track, it had the modular synth. Actually, the band's named after a synth called the Octave Cat, so there's some Octave Cat on there, and yeah, Eli on that Prodigy lead. So it's definitely still a fun tune to play all these years later.
0: Yeah, that's what I was really impressed with, Eli, man. I don't remember. I saw a few Dopapod shows for sure. Not as many as Octave Cat shows I've caught, but he's just a magician on those keys.
1: Yeah, I think Octave Cat really gives him some space to be. I mean, he's the primary soloist. So yeah, as opposed to Dopapod, where it's kind of. Guitar is like a little bit more of the solo instrument, and then, you know, there's some key solos, but yeah, definitely leaning more into his jazz skills and lead skills for Octave Cat.
0: Well, you have a very nice collection of albums out there. I mean, following the Octave Cat release, you know, I know that the Live from the Spinatron.
1: Live from the Simulator.
0: Yeah, Simulation. Volume 1. That was your next album, followed by Retract in 19.
1: Refract, yeah.
0: Yeah, Refract. How about the Sprezza? I'm not even sure how to say that. Sprezza Luna?
1: Sprezza Tura.
0: Tura, yeah. My writing sucks. Sprezza, yeah, Tura in 23.
1: That's an Italian word that means doing something difficult but making it look easy. So sometimes applied to music. You hear it a little bit more in fashion, kind of this just sense of accomplishing something, but... yeah, without appearing to have too much effort. So we strive for that. I don't know if we always get there.
0: Well, that's great backstory, too. Thank you for enlightening me. Yeah, I was busy learning Polish. Well, then we had, Retract was reissued again as a live album recently. In 25, so that's way cool.
1: It's definitely, yeah, we've done a few live releases, and that's the first one we did. Well, we like repressed the studio record and then did an additional LP with live cuts from that record, and really kind of shows how much we take off from the studio records live. So that's a, I think, a good pairing to listen to the record and then listen to the versions where we just take it out in another direction.
0: Well, I always say live is where we thrive, right?
1: Yeah. I mean, I love both too. I think it's, I think sometimes in the jam world, people haven't paid enough attention to composition and spending time in the studio and developing new sounds. So I just try to find a balance of that, and then, you know, get wild live, and then in the studio, like, really drill down into the ideas and, you know, what new things you can do.
0: Well, that is right on point for our next tune, which is off of your most recent live release, Live from the Simulator Volume 2. And this one, I think we're going to do Talk to Me here. That was on your
1: Sprezza Tura, yeah.
0: Thank you. Yeah, first. But I opted for the live version. So,
1: yeah, live version's really fun. It's definitely more of a funk leaning tune, but live, it's a good one too. If we're having guests, that's one that we will have guests on sometimes. And just like this kind of open jam in the middle that's pretty fun. And I think that version has some things we didn't normally do, like some extra key changes we kind of just threw in for that show. So yeah, that's a fun one.
0: Well, awesome. Here you go, folks. This is Talk to Me.

0: just so awesome. And I really enjoyed the middle once you pointed that out with the key changes. And I really want to bring some attention to what you said. When we have guests, I think as a fan, nothing is cooler or better than seeing bands bring guests up to jam with them a little bit. First, it's great for the fans. It really gives you a nice take on a tune that you're usually known for. And, I'm sure it's great for the guests as well as the band. I wish more bands would have a more open policy to bringing guests up.
1: Yeah, I mean, it definitely depends on the type of band. And, we like to, it's not something we do super often, but especially with a trio, it opens it up to, like, it's definitely easy to put like a horn player on or a guitar player on. It kind of complements what we already have going. Eli and myself both know, like, a lot of people in the scene from being in it for so long. So yeah, when we're out on either with openers or at a fest involved, and it makes sense, we like to bring some people up.
0: Well, speaking of being out, I know we've got some really cool fests and tour dates coming up. You want to throw some of the biggies at us?
1: Yeah, so like I mentioned, we got this Tahoe event, Gambler's Run, this weekend, or on Thursday, actually. And then Labor Day weekend, Octave Cat's going to make appearance at Summer Dance. That's Lotus's festival, so I'll have also six sets of Lotus there. And then starting in September, we're making our way through Cleveland, Buffalo, Pittsburgh, Indianapolis, Grand Rapids, Goshen, Indiana, Peoria, Milwaukee, and then a run in Colorado. If you're in the Midwest or out in Colorado, a bunch of shows to look forward to. And then December, we pick up again with some shows on the East Coast. So, a decent amount of Octave Cat shows to catch around the country this fall.
0: Oh, we're very excited about that. Well, I know there's one in early August, Beanstalk Music Fest.
1: Oh, yeah, I didn't mention Beanstalk. Lotus is also playing that. It's Magic Beans Festival in Colorado.
0: Yeah, say
1: the send-off for Magic Beans, so it should be a fun one.
0: I was just going to say hi to my friend Casey Russell there for me, please? And then also the one I noted close by enough to road trip it, perhaps, is Cervantes in Denver. I think that's October 10th.
1: Yep, that's capping off the Colorado portion, and we've had a couple other shows there, so that's looking to be a good end to that run, hopefully a sold-out show at Cervantes.
0: Oh, no doubt. And that's with my good friends from Solar Circuit. We had Becca Levan on the show, one of the earlier shows. So please give our regards there as well. I hope to see you there in October. I'm going to do my best to get up there.
1: Yeah, Solar Circuit's great. They're also from Philly, and I just caught them actually like a couple times last couple weeks that they've played a few shows, and yeah, they're sounding great.
0: So in looking over your discography and tunes, I didn't notice a whole lot of covers, but I wasn't able to check out a lot of the live show set lists. Do you do very many covers?
1: Yeah, we have a fair amount. We like to do, like, I would say, like, really Octave Cat-ify or something, like, take our own takes on these, especially since we're an instrumental band. But I think you caught that we do a version of Strawberry Fields Forever. We've been having a lot of fun doing Joe Jackson Stepping Out. We do a couple things like an Aaliyah tune sometimes, sometimes some more electronic leaning covers. So yeah, really it kind of runs the gamut. I'm usually suggesting more like, I don't know, 80s synth tunes, and Charlie's suggesting like 90s hip hop tracks, and Eli's sometimes bringing in just more like poppy songs that we can find a jazz take on. So we all have kind of different ideas of what we like to do for covers, but when we get a good one, it really can connect with the crowd.
0: Well, for our we're squeezing a third selection in here. So for the third selection, we went with Strawberry Fields Forever. This one's from August 27, 23 at the Park City Music Hall up in Bridgeport, Connecticut.

0: Beatles forever, man. Beatles forever. Well, hey, listen, where can our citizens of Dashiki Joe's Jam Nation follow you guys and make sure they know when those tour dates are coming up?
1: If you're on Facebook, it's just Octave Cat. If on Instagram, it's Octave_Cat. I always suggest checking out Bandcamp because that's where you can download the albums and follow us, and that's Octave Cat Music. If you're a user of Nugs, we put our live recordings up there. So yeah, just search out Octave Cat, and if you Google it, you might come across the synth first, but then I think you'll eventually find the band.
0: Oh, well, listen, thank you, Jess. We're so happy and honored that you're our return guest. You're in our Hall of Fame now, and you're just the nicest guy to talk to, and I really enjoy it. So appreciate you so much, man.
1: Oh, yeah, thanks, and thanks for playing the music on the terrestrial waves down there in New Mexico and online.
0: Dude, we have almost worn out the Anglerfish album.
1: Nice, that's a good one.
0: It is. Well, hey, man, you want to bring us home?
1: Okay. Hey, this is Jesse Miller from Octave Cat and Lotus. 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
0: Woohoo! And what an awesome

guy, Jesse Miller. You can catch them out with Octave Cat, and you know, I'm sure Lotus has a few tour dates coming up shortly as well. And during that wonderful interview, he mentioned we mentioned one of their influences was Herbie Hancock. So what better follow-up than a little bit of Herbie Hancock? This is Herbie with Rocket.

Woohoo! And that was Mike Dillon. You've heard us talk about Micah enough on the show to know he's one of our favorites. And he was also at the recent Mowdown. So we look forward to hearing some recordings from that. And maybe next week we could bring some of those to you. Next up, I'm so excited to make this announcement. We have been so blessed with every jam band of the week we've had on the show, and they're wonderful artists and band leaders and members that have been our guests. Well, next week we are bringing to you the one and only Keller Williams. He will be on our show next Friday, and this is a selection off of one of his older albums, Stage, called Hum Diddly Eye.

the music lift you up here on Dashiki Joe's Jam Nation. That's almost going to do it for us. We're going to wrap things up here with yet another former Jam Band of the Week. Well, it was John Mollo from Moon Alice, and you know, they got it right. The hippies got it right with this next one called Love, Peace, and Happiness.

Woohoo! United we stand, divided we fall, love, peace, and happiness for all. What a perfect tune. That was Moon Alice. And, of course, love, peace, and happiness. Hey, want to thank you all for joining us. We had such a blast. A lot of our DJs are going to be celebrating tomorrow our 9-year anniversary here at KTAL LP 101.5 FM down at the Destination Sports and Arts Complex between 6 and 9 o'clock p.m. That's at 1103 East Lowman, and we got our own DJ Wolfman Matt, Clinton Wilcox, Jet Zero, Desert Honey, and the Swamp Coolers coming at ya. So come on down, spend a little happy time. Good music, good people. As all are you, my dear citizens of Dishiki Joe's Jam Nation. Once again, thank you so much to Jess Miller and Octave Cat. So excited about next week's Keller Williams on the show. So tell your friends and be sure to tune into that. And as always, if you didn't catch us live, you can go to the archive at lccommunityradio.org for at least 2 weeks. Stay tuned for the Checkerboard Lounge coming on up with DJ Pokey Lacquerre, and then Las Cruces Rocks with another one of our faves, Tom Larkin, to take you home. So, hey, have a wonderful, great week. Keep cool. Treat others as you would have them treat yourselves. And tune in next week, and I will be gratefully yours, Dishiki Joe, 9 Mile Skid, where my mind should be. Woohoo! Namaste.

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is Marvin Gaye, Inner City Blues, Checkerboard Lounge. We are right here, officially getting started once again for another week of Down Temple Soul, Detroit Ballroom, Kansas City Two-Step, all that good adult couples music for you right here at the Checkerboard Lounge. I'm DJ Pokey Lacare. Thank old Dashiki Joe for that lead-in. He's playing some good music over there in the Jam Nation. We're going to try to keep that groove going for the next 2 hours down here at the Checkerboard Lounge. So you know how we do. We are always coming to you from the studios of KTAL-LP in lovely downtown Las Cruces, New Mexico. So I'm going to go ahead on and grab this velvet rope right here. Let me go ahead on and unhook it. There we go. It is now time to officially open up the lounge. You go ahead and push back your coffee table. Roll up that carpet. Pull those drapes or leave them open, depending on what you're into. And pour yourself a nice cold adult beverage on a summer evening or a summer day. And let's get things started. We got a lot of good stuff for you this week. A lot of old stuff, a lot of new stuff. Some stuff you may be familiar with and some stuff you may not be familiar with. But we're going to kick things off right out of the gate with a little Minnie Riperton and the song she calls Reasons. Can never go wrong with Minnie Riperton right here at the Checkerboard Lounge starting us out. Let's get it going.

That's a little Mary J. Blige getting us going right there. Yeah, that's a nice little groove from her. That is the first set. Nice long set it was, too, down here at the Checkerboard Lounge. That was I'm the Only Woman from Mary J. Blige. Before that, Missy Elliott with a song called P-Cat. That's what we're going to call it. And that was a little different type of tune, but good nonetheless. Ahead of that one, it was J.S., Love Angel, Tony Braxton, and Love As Long As I Live. Kicked that set off with my girl, Minnie Riperton. Can't believe she passed away. What, would have been 27? It's 1979. Just in July of 1979. It's been a long time. Minnie Riperton. Where were you when she passed away? I remember exactly where I was when she passed away. I was working at Rustler Steakhouse in Chicago, right over there near Evergreen Plaza. Back in the olden, ancient times, as they used to say. Anyway, Minnie Riperton kicked us off tonight. We still got a good hour and about an hour and 35 more minutes of music to play after that long set. Summer is getting away from us. It is already the end of the month. I don't know where it went. Football season is about to start up. We just got rid of the World Cup soccer. Maybe your team won. If your team is Spain, then congratulations. If you got any other team, it was a rough one for you. Only four more years and you get another chance. We're going to get another chance to the music right down here at the Checkerboard Lounge right now. And if you want to check out old Pokey Lock Array on social media, you know we got an IG page. It is The Checkerboard Lounge on the IG. We also over on the Talk there. Same thing on the Talk. The Checkerboard Lounge. That is where you can get in touch with us here. Send us a little message. You know, you become a checkmate. Let us know how we're doing, what you want to hear. Try to get it in for you. We got some checkmates checking in already. We're going to give them some shout-outs in the next go-round. But right now, we're about to get off into this next set of music. And we're going to start things out with Lindsey Webster and Isaiah Sharkey. And their tune is called This Truth. The Truth Is Never Told. Here at the Checkerboard Lounge.

little Childish Gambino for you right there. Feels like summer. That is definitely a summertime song for you from Childish Gambino. That got you in the mood, got you up and grooving, stepping, getting your move groove on. Kansas City two-step. Oh yeah, that's a nice one. Before that, it was Tone Smith with Fly. Robert Kelly, Your Body's Calling. Can't take that away. That guy can sing. You know that. Had some issues, but he definitely could sing. And we started that set off with Lindsey Webster, Isaiah Sharkey, and The Truth Is Never Told. There we have it. We are 44 minutes down on our first hour here at the Checkerboard Lounge. Things are just speeding on by. It's just like the summer. Everything is speeding on by. It's like we're in a time warp or something. It'd be a balloon fiesta season before you even know it. And football season and all that going on. But we're gonna eventually slow it down a little bit for you to Checkerboard Lounge and get you down to a nice mellow groove. But still got some more good dance music for you before we get to that point. Going to give some shout-outs. We had some listeners listening in, so these checkmates, and you know how we do it. We got to give those shout-outs. Gary C. from the Windy City checked in with us. He is listening, and we want to thank him for doing that. We got Stephanie J.G. from the Big D, Dallas, Texas, over there to the east. Thank you for listening in. Stephanie Marva J. from the ATL is listening in as well. And we got we want to give a big old anniversary shout out. We got an 8-month anniversary. We got Pepper and Old Boy Los there in the Windy City of Chicago celebrating 8 months. And we're doing it up. We're going to wish them a continued 4 months. But right now, we're going to continue with the music here in the Checkerboard Lounge. Because time's getting short, and I got a lot more music to play, so we're going to start this next set out with a little upbeat tune from Kanye West and T-Pain. They call it The Good Life.

There's the, that right there is the Right Reverend T.L. Williams. And getting more money than you. We tease T.L. Williams. He's not a reverend. I don't believe he's a reverend, but with the name like T.L. Williams, it just sounds like a reverend. You ought to put reverend in front of that one. Before that was Jonell. So What's Up? Baritone with It Should Just Be Me and You. The Steppers mix, of course. And Kanye West and T-Pain started us out right there with A Good Life. Right here to Checkerboard Lounge. We are moving and grooving so well down here. We want to thank Reverend T.L. Williams for pushing us right past our first hour in the Checkerboard Lounge, which means we got an hour's worth of music left for you down here. It is moving fast, just like the month of July. We're about to step in August. It's going so quickly. It's football season is upon us. Good thing about August is I get to see my favorite show. Ted Lasso is coming back in August. Can't wait to see what Ted and Coach Beard have up for this next season. Gonna be interesting. Also, we got the football season is upon us as well. College football, pro football. It is that time of year. Let's keep things going down here at the Checkerboard Lounge. We still got music to play. I'm going to start this next set off, I think, with, I'm going to try to slow it down a wee bit. This is New Soul Habits. The name of this tune is Cross Your Heart. Here at the Checkerboard. What is this? Reverend TL still going. There we go. That's New Soul Habits. Cross Your Heart. It's here at the Checkerboard Lounge.

is the only. That there was Doobie Powell with Love. Ahead of that one, it was Rachel Rodriguez, who's a friend of the Checkerboard Lounge for sure. Play a lot of her down here. Sweet Side. Before that, it was Zane and Kick That Set Off with New Soul Habits and Cross Your Heart. That's it. That was that that last set of music for you right there. Good music it was. Taking us into the next month of August and Leo season. You know what that means. It's Pokey Lacare season. Pokey's birthday coming up August 7th. First 7 days of August, we celebrate right here at the Checkerboard Lounge. You know how we do. We're going to keep things going. Got more good music for you. Hopefully you are enjoying it. Let us know. Check us out on all of our social media. As I said, we are on the IG at the Checkerboard Lounge. Like us there. Also on the talk at the Checkerboard Lounge as well. Check us out right there. Let us know how you're enjoying the music. Got some requests you want us to play or whatever. We'll try to accommodate you. We're going to get right off to this music down here this evening for you, or this week for you. Next up is going to be a little tune from Nathan, and he calls it The Right Way, right here for you at the Checkerboard Lounge.

Yes, sir. That is William Bell. I Forgot to Be Your Lover. Right here at Checkerboard Lounge. For that, it was, who did we hear for poor William Bell? It was Ryan Lene and Childish Gambino with One Wish. I like that tune there. That was real nice. Inside from Steve Lacy was before that, and The Right Way with Nathan is what kicked us off. So there you have it. There you have it. That puts us a little bit past 30 minutes. Past our last hour, which 30 more minutes of music left here to Checkerboard Lounge before we call it a wrap. Hopefully you are enjoying it. The Checkerboard Lounge is here for your pleasure, your listening pleasure, and to bring you into a good end of your week or start of your week, depending on when you're listening to the show. But we want to get you up and moving and grooving and dancing with your favorite partner. That is our aim and objective down here at the Checkerboard Lounge. And hopefully we have accomplished that. But we still got music to play. We're going to get off into a little instrumental theme on this segment. I'm going to play a few instrumental tunes, but still good. I think you will enjoy them. I'm going to start this little set off with a tune from The Foreign Exchange. It's called Happiness in our instrumental set. Enjoy.

I'm loving that Simply Red. Yes, indeed. Yes, indeed. That is some good stuff right there from my man Mick Hucknall. Right here at the Checkerboard Lounge. That was So Not Over You. And before that, we heard from the Brothers Johnson with Tomorrow Summer Madness. A little cover version there from Ben? Cover Ben? K-H-R-U-A-N-B-I-N? I think I pronounced that right. I have to look that one up. But Summer Madness was a tune for Kool & the Gang. They did a little cover there. Kick that set off with the Foreign Exchange and Happiness. A little bit of a instrumental set for us down here at the Checkerboard Lounge before we wrap things up. Just about to get into our last set of the evening. Time's getting short. We got about 10 more minutes. So we're going to try to get off into a few more tunes. I hope you have enjoyed your time with us this evening. This is where you'll find us each and every week right here in the Checkerboard Lounge. It's DJ Pokey La Caray. We're produced, as always, here in the studios of KTAL, southern part of the land of enchantment, right here in Las Cruces, New Mexico, is where you will find us. Let's get this thing going. Let's take it on home. Right now, we're going to start out our last set with a little bit of the Isley Brothers before Pokey La Caray says, I'm dropping this microphone and getting on out of here. We got that Isley Brothers going to play. A little bit of Ashford and Simpson with Send It. And, of course, we're going to end it all up with our theme song from the Supreme Jubilees. It'll be all over. Pokey La Caray, I'm out until next week. Peace and love.

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6: What is going on, Las Cruces? It is Wednesday, and I am here with Loki, and I hope you didn't just hear what Loki said. That'd be terrible. We have a great episode of Las Cruces Rocks today. I've got an interview and performance by Haunt Me that we recorded at The Destination last Wednesday, and they were really good. And I think you guys will all enjoy that. Pretty good stuff there. But anyways, I've got Loki here. Loki, what's going on?
7: I don't know. I'm here. You said, will you co-host with me? And I don't even know what that means. But, you know, here I am.
6: It means we banter.
7: We play
6: some music.
7: Banter.
6: We play some music.
7: I can do bantering.
6: Got some sound effects I can play for you.
7: Nice. You know, I've been doing this office home project, and today I was doing a lot of sanding, and I did some without, like, a mask, and so if I cough, it's because there's a bunch of microorganisms and wood.
6: Cough that way.
7: Yeah, yeah, I'll cough away from you. But yeah,
6: definitely not.
7: So, you know, I kept going back and forth to this, we won't name the big box store, but I have to keep going back there, and then I got tired of it, and finally I was asking the guy in the store, and he couldn't find a Up Dog, and I had ran out of Up Dog.
6: What's up, dog?
7: Not much, dog. What's up with you?
6: Oh, it's going to be a good show. You're a big Haunt Me fan, aren't you?
7: Who?
6: Haunt Me, the band.
7: Hominy? Oh, I love Hominy.
6: Hominy,
7: some good pozole. It's like with red chili especially.
6: We've got Haunt Me on. You were asking if you needed to
7: work. I've never heard Haunt Me.
6: They're really good. I'm surprised. You seem like you'd be a
7: fan. It haunts me that I haven't heard Haunt Me, and now I'm about to be indoctrinated.
6: They're super cool. They're from San Antonio. It's a three-piece. They're a little post-punk, goth type. Some songs about vampires and stuff like that.
7: All right.
6: All the Hot Topic girls love them.
7: Oh.
6: It's a lot of fun.
7: Yeah.
6: They played at Lowbrow Palace last Wednesday. It was the start of their tour. They're going from El Paso to Arizona, all the way up California, Portland, Seattle, then into Canada for a festival.
7: Nice.
6: The whole tour is based around getting to Canada for the festival. It's their first time there. They were just in Europe not too long ago. They got an Asian tour planned. They're really getting around.
7: All right.
6: Pretty cool guys. So I'm going to jump into that interview in just a second. But first, I'm going to post onto our Instagram that we're live now, so we have more people listening to us after Loki got his fits and bursts out.
7: Sure.
6: Say some words.
7: Some words.
6: Well, there we go. It didn't fill up too much air, but I got this.
7: So anyway, you know, my show is Without Borders, and I'm here with, you know.
6: What is without borders? What do you mean by Without Borders?
7: It's my show. It's Fridays, every 5 to 7.
6: But what do you do on that show?
7: Without Borders means I don't have any limits as to my genres or, you know, I got to play country, jazz, blues, everything, but the kind of music I don't really care for with death metal or rap. I don't play that stuff because
6: you picked a good show.
7: Yeah, so you know, you picked me. You know,
6: I did pick you.
7: You picked me, and you bring me in some death metal or something. You know, some kind of goth music. I'm gonna begin. You know, it's kind of scary.
6: Now, I recently did a website for you for your side business where you sell pictures of your feet.
7: You can go to my website. 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And
6: that wasn't available. We had to get LokiSmellyFeet.com.
7: Oh, LokiSmellyFeet.com. And you find some different feet pictures, and there's some green feet. There's some blistered up feet from walking in the desert too long. There's some bloated dead feet from people who are corpses, and they've been underwater too long. There's some really nice feet from some women who have done some really
6: I regret
7: nice
6: having you on today. Right. I regret having you on. Let's get into this.
7: Well, that's your problem.
6: It's my problem for the next hour. Hopefully people are getting into this. Either way, I'm going to cut these mics and get into the interview. You guys enjoy.
8: Hi, this is Darius.
9: I'm Eladio.
10: And I'm Nick.
8: And we're on me. 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
6: We're at the Destination Sports and Art Complex on Loman here in Las Cruces, hanging out with Haunt Me, a San Antonio band that's coming through on tour. Haunt Me, thank you guys for stopping in.
8: Yo, thanks so much for having us.
10: Absolutely.
6: Why don't you introduce yourselves? Let me know what you do in the band.
8: My name is Darius. I do vocals.
9: My name's Eladio. I'm live. I do guitar and keys and do a lot of our production.
10: Hey, I'm Nicholas. I play bass and bass keys.
8: Synth bass.
6: Yeah. And synth bass.
10: Synth bass.
6: You guys have a pretty cool setup, too.
10: That too.
6: We during the daytime here, we get a little bit nervous because sometimes they do, like, Boys and Girls Club or things like that here. And when I booked the room for the day, they were like, oh, well, we can get it in between this hour because it's going to be loud. We shut the door. We couldn't even hear you because you have a really efficient rig. Tell me about that. Like, that's, like, there's some cool stuff going on where you really dialed in. Like, four inputs, we're good to go. It's like a sound guy's dream.
9: Oh, yeah, definitely. I mean, we've been through so many different setups, and we found what we're working with right now just has been the most convenient flying-wise, traveling-wise. But we pretty much just use an MPC as our everything, really. It controls our lights. It's the mixer for our in-ears. And, it's just been really convenient. Guitar-wise, I use a Nano Cortex, and, yeah.
6: Those Cortexes are nice.
9: Oh, yeah, I love the tones they have.
6: Those are really cool. I use this as an interface pretty frequently of just going straight through, and they're really, really cool. I also noticed that you have everything like wirelessly communicating with each other too, because when we were recording the songs, I looked over at you and I was like, there's no bass, and I see you playing keys and there's no like waveforms popping up. So you have this like going into this like kind of complex like band side mixer and IEM setup. Like, well, how does that work?
9: So live inside the MPC, I use emulators. I have a few different keyboard and synth setup. So on the synth that Nick was playing, there's a Bluetooth signal getting sent out to the MPC and it's catching that and translating the keys.
6: And the guitars are wireless, like everything's coming in wirelessly. Was your bass wireless too?
10: Not yet.
6: Okay. And
8: coming soon.
6: You've got a sick bass.
10: Coming soon to Haunt Me. Thank you.
6: Like that's a really, really cool bass.
10: They actually I only bought it for recording, and then they asked me if I wanted to play in the band. So I actually got to put it to a lot of good use.
6: So you're the new guy.
10: Yeah, I've been in the band for almost 3 years. But
8: okay. Has it been 3 years already?
10: Yeah, it's gone by pretty
8: time
10: fast.
8: Time flies, yeah.
10: October it'll be, or September really, actually, it'll be 3 years.
6: Was it a two-piece prayer?
8: Well, we originally started off as a three-piece, like our first ever iteration. Mm-hmm. Live was three-piece. And then, like, I don't even know if it was like a year into it, we lost our third band member. So we were doing it as a two-piece for a while. Then we got another third-piece member. He was in there for like 6 months to a year. Then he left. We're doing it as a two-piece for a while after that. Then we got Nick, and we're at the Golden lineup now.
6: And just in case anybody's listening to this on a replay in the future, it's 100 degrees in Las Cruces right now, and you are in a suit, you have a sweater on, and you have a jacket. Is this just for the vibes?
10: I mean, we just haven't really been outside, but yeah, it's still...
6: Do you not perspire?
8: Yeah, no, beauty's pain. Vampires don't sweat.
10: Actually, it takes a lot for me to sweat, honestly. I worked out with some friends for a while, and like they would sweat like as soon as we started, and they'd look at me, and I'm still like dry.
8: So. Yeah, no, we're from Texas, so like San Antonio, it's always hot there. Like I'm just used to it. I mean, I can't speak for them, but I'm just used to it. Like having to wear jackets. Like you never need to wear a jacket in San Antonio usually, but if it's just part of your outfit, you just got to get used to it and suck it up. Especially if you wear black a lot.
6: Yeah, it's rough. And genre wise, do you guys consider yourselves like post punk? Lyrically, probably not right in the line of post-punk, maybe a little bit more gothic. Where would you pin yourselves into a corner?
8: That's a tough conversation, but I think if I had to say, we're definitely like a mix of like post-punk and indie, but with like dark wave influences, and we try to not like limit ourselves. Like our first album sounds drastically different from our second album, and if you listen to our EPs, they sound pretty drastically different from each other, and that's like on purpose, you know? If you listen to our top like five songs on Spotify right now, they all sound very different from each other. Like two of them are very indie, and like I think two of them are very like dark wave gothy. So, I mean, we do it on purpose for sure. We like have range.
6: Are you recording with the same studio and all that for each of them? Or are you going jumping around to different places?
9: Yeah. So we've been recording everything in my studio. So okay, we have cool. Like all the instruments and everything there. And yeah, we'll just kind of go back and forth and then mix everything after. We do all our mixing and mastering. A lot of the times we'll really pick out our theme for the album or EP. And that's really our focal point whenever we're writing. Like, we already know exactly where we want to end up. And so, yeah, we just take one step at a time.
8: Yeah, that's exactly how we do it. Like, luckily, like, Larry's like a audio engineer wizard. So we're very lucky that we don't have to, like, pay, like, thousands of dollars to record an album or even to record a single, which I know some bands personally do. But, like, yeah, so Larry has a studio and he's, like, really good at, like, mixing and mastering stuff. So we just record with him and he takes care of all of that usually. What was your other question? I feel like I'm... forgot one.
6: Just if you're recording in the same place.
8: For Yeah.
6: And you are embarking on a tour. It starts today. Like, this is day one of your tour. It's in El Paso. If you're listening to this now, this was last Wednesday. And if you're listening to it way in the future, it's July 15th today. It's my wife's birthday. I should remember that. Why did you, I imagine you're going west from here in El Paso is kind of the stop on here. Cause we've had some touring bands that are going San Antonio or Austin or DFW and they hit El Paso first and they jump out. And if you're anywhere else in the country, you realize as soon as you leave San Antonio, the next sign that you see is El Paso 600 miles away. Like there's nothing in between there. So if you're traveling west, really the only thing, there's two routes you could take. You go DFW up through Oklahoma and then cut across up there. Why did you choose to come this direction?
8: Mostly because we are playing well, to be honest with you, 100% honest with you, we based this whole tour around a festival we're playing in Canada, in Calgary, Canada. So we worked with our agent and just booked a route leading up from the West Coast into Canada. And we just feel like it would make more sense. Like West Coast, our biggest fan base is on the West Coast. So like LA, San Jose, Seattle, Portland, like those are all good markets for us. So we just figured like strategically it just made more sense to do it that way.
6: So that's the route you're taking, your LA, San Francisco, or San Jose and all that?
8: Yeah, so we're doing El Paso and then we go to Bisbee, which is Arizona, then Phoenix, Arizona, then Vegas, then LA, then San Jose, then Portland, then Seattle, then Canada, then we'll work our way back down, do Salt Lake City, Denver, Albuquerque is our last stop, and then we're on the way home.
6: Cool. So you'll be coming through Las Cruces again.
8: Yeah, I guess
6: back
8: so.
6: On your way back from Albuquerque. That'd be cool. Maybe we can set up a date for you here.
8: Yeah, yeah, that'd be cool.
6: Do a show here. And you also, we talked about Europe. Like you've toured Europe. You went all over Europe. How did you get to the point where you were just some guys making some music to the point where you can actually take a European tour?
8: Dang, that's a really good question. Do you want to take this one or do you want me to take it?
9: Well, a lot of it just kind of happened really fast. We started working on this project. It really started around 2020, and you can't see us, but he just put his glasses on.
6: So everyone else has sunglasses on. I'm the only one without sunglasses.
9: But yeah, so the project itself was started in 2020. Darius started with our other buddy Jordan. He was the original guitar player in the band, and eventually I joined on bass, and that was like during the first album. But yeah, so pretty much it just like we started our first tour shortly before it, we became a two-piece, and we weren't really know what we were expecting. It just kind of we just kind of did it, and slowly it just people were there and just kept getting bigger and bigger, and before we know it the shows just kept getting farther and farther away.
8: Well, like, to correct him real quick, it was 2021, actually. But like,
6: get it right, Larry.
8: Officially 2021, but the conception, yeah, obviously probably started before then. But, like, officially 2021 is, like, our starting year. But, yeah, like, honestly, how do we go from, like, just making dudes making music in a room to, like, playing, touring Europe? I don't know, man. Like, it's one of those things, like, we've only been a band for 5 years, but I feel like we've grown a lot. Like, and that's, like, hard to remember sometimes because I think it's easy to be hard on yourself and be, like, compare yourself to other bands and be like, dang, like, we're not that big yet. We're not playing theaters or stadiums yet. But, like, for 5 years, honestly, I'm really proud of us. Like, we've done a lot in 5 years, and I don't really know, like, I can't really say like what it is, like how did we get here other than like just hard work, and like we've all been musicians for a long time. Like this is none of our first bands. Like this is like, I don't know, this is like my like fifth band. This is his like, you know, like this is, we've all been in a lot of bands before this and just like honing our craft, whatever it is, for a long time. And it's definitely by no means like an overnight success. It's just I guess like the right place, right time kind of thing. Like when we started in 2021, our music just got to like, people started sharing it a lot on Instagram. And it went, you know, we're not really present on TikTok too much, but like, I don't know, it just kind of like word of mouth and then like touring a lot and getting out there. I don't know, we just started seeing our Spotify numbers grow and more people show up to our shows, which is awesome. So like, I really don't know like answer wise how we got from A to B other than just like putting our head down and going to work and just trying to, you know.
10: Have a lot of releases, so I think that helps a lot with momentum.
8: True.
10: And good quality releases too, so
8: facts.
10: Definitely gonna keep people coming.
6: Revenue wise, like you gotta keep the lights on. So if we have like Spotify touring, merch, ticket sales, things like that, give me the list, like the ordered list of where you're really drawing the most from.
8: Like expense wise or
6: revenue wise?
8: Oh, like income wise?
6: Yeah.
8: Touring is probably the biggest. Yeah. Definitely touring.
9: Easy. Yeah.
6: But what aspect of touring? Is it going to be merch, ticket sales?
8: Merch for sure is the number one, I would say. Ticket sales, it just depends on the market, to be honest. Sometimes we get paid really well. In like the bigger markets, if we sell out a show that's like a big show, then yeah, that'll be like a good payday, right? But yeah, by far, like honestly, it's the merch. It's 100% the merch.
6: A lot of times, bands coming through that are getting to like a break-even state at the end of the tour, and they're doing it just to kind of get the word out. And you're at the point now where like you're in the green after the tour, like you're bringing some money back home. To a band that is listening to this, that is either in a place where they want to do a tour or they're doing tours and are not really bringing back, what's the secret sauce to kind of start turning those wheels where they can make tour worthwhile financially?
8: Well, the first thing that I would say is you have to realize early on that you shouldn't be in this for the money. Because if you're in this industry for the money, like you're quickly going to get weeded out. That's what I do like about this industry. Like you have to realize that it gets an investment and it's a business. So you have to invest money to earn money. Right. So like when I started and I started investing money, and same for Larry, we invested money not expecting, like, we realized like it's going to be a while before we start seeing any sort of profit or be in the green, which actually our first tour was actually in the green. You know, we weren't in the red, but honestly, yeah. So like I would just say, like, don't expect to like be willing to invest your own money. Like when we first started the band, we had jobs, like day jobs, you know what I mean? Like we worked and I would invest money. Like I've quit like so many jobs for this band, like three, you know, but I would just every cent of extra income I had, I would just put it into the band fund. Like, okay, I'm putting into the merch or putting into like renting a van or whatever it is. And Larry's invested in his gear to record us and, you know, for live setups, like it's just investing. And honestly, so if a band's asking for advice on how to be in the green, not in the red, I would just say like, like just realize like it's going to be at first it's like a business. Like if you open a restaurant, I think like the statistically for the first 2 years, most businesses are in the red. Like you don't start earning a profit until after 2 years. It's like that with the band. It's probably even longer for most bands. We're very lucky that we're pretty good on the money side in terms of like managing it. So even like our first tour ever, we were, like I said, we weren't in the red, thankfully, but yeah.
6: Back office wise, like who's supporting you all besides the band? Like you have management, do you have designers? Do you have, who's your team?
8: We have a booking agent, a domestic one for the US, and then we have an international booking agent who books us. We actually just started working with her this year. She books us worldwide. So I think she's like working on some like Asia stuff in the future and like other countries of Latin America. But she actually just booked us our European tour that's going to happen this November and December. It's going to be a full like month long tour. And like I said, we just started working with her this year. And she's already being like amazing and like she's like a go-getter and just gets these opportunities for us. And but that's really all we have. We just have a booking agent. I manage us, so like we're DIY till we die. But yeah, that's really our team. It's kind of a small team, but yeah, for now.
6: You guys can talk.
10: Oh.
6: Here's your mic.
8: Why don't you talk about the sound guy we use sometimes?
10: Austin?
8: Yeah.
10: Yeah, he's awesome. Is he from Florida?
8: Yeah, he's from Florida.
10: Oh yeah, he's just who's he working with right now? I forget.
8: Honestly, I forgot. Right,
10: they're a really good band.
8: But sometimes we tour with a sound guy who, when he's not busy, he'll do sound for us, and he's like super awesome. But honestly, we don't even have a sound guy usually most of the time.
10: Yeah, so the agents are pretty recent.
8: Yeah,
10: everything up until what this year, y'all done everything yourselves.
6: How does that work with a booking agent? Are they finding you and saying like I'll book for you, or do you like Google San Antonio booking agent or like international booking agent? Like how does one get a booking agent?
8: No, I can't speak for other bands. And sorry, I don't mean to like speak too much, but it's just like I handle most of the logistical management.
6: That's
8: side.
6: Fine, that's
8: so
6: fine.
8: That's why like if they don't talk, that's probably why. But
10: yeah, I just play bass.
8: Yeah, he just looks good and plays bass. But to answer your question, I can't speak for other people, but for us, they just reached out to us. Like Brando, who's our US agent, he reached out to us because a band wanted us to open up for them in like in LA, like I think it was like last year or something like that. And he asked us like, hey, do you guys have representation? If you don't, like I'd love to represent you guys. And then our international agent that we started working with this year, same thing. She emailed me and was like, I'm a big fan of your music. I'd love to, if you don't have any international representation, I'd love to represent you. So like they reach out to us, which is honestly awesome.
6: Yeah, there's I think that's part of the secret sauce too, is like finding someone who can get those shows, because a lot of times when I see bands hitting burnout on a road, it's in all the back and forth with the venues and making sure that everything's arranged with ticketing and all that. Having somebody to handle that really will let you guys focus on putting on a good show, being creative, and just keeping butts in seats, which is sick. As far as recording go, what DAW are you using?
9: So Cubase has always been my DAW of choice.
6: Okay.
9: I love it.
6: You like to live life difficulty?
9: Well, what I like about difficulty. It is there's a billion ways to do what you want to do. Mm-hmm. Cubase, it's very customizable.
6: Yeah.
9: So like if you have a specific kind of workflow, like you could just integrate it. And so once you customize it, it's fantastic.
6: Cubase has been all, like I like it and I respect it. It's just so intimidating looking at it because you're actually connecting wires to racks.
9: Well, that's why I like it, because like there's a lot of DAWs that do everything for you, and then you lose control of that because it's just there's a lot of back hands going on. You don't know what's happening in the back.
6: What's your least favorite DAW?
9: My least favorite? It's kind of tough. Probably Pro Tools.
6: Pro Tools.
9: Yeah.
6: Audacity. That's pretty funny.
9: Yeah.
6: That's not Fruity Loops.
9: Kicking on the small guy.
10: I made my first song on Audacity, actually. It was with the violin and acoustic guitar.
6: We are nearing the end of the interview, and we're getting ready to play your performance from here. And we've already kind of talked about the genre, but if we had to use a couple adjectives to describe what people are about to hear, each of you give me an adjective.
9: Somber.
10: Horny.
8: Romantic.
6: Somber, horny.
8: He said horny, bro.
6: I think we could say horny. I'm going to let that one slip.
8: Sure.
6: I'm going to let that one slip. Well, here's some somber.
10: Another word.
6: Here's some. No, horny's great. Here's some somber, horny, romantic vibes by Haunt Me here on 101.5 KTAL on Las Cruces Rocks.
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8: We're Hami from San Antonio, Texas, and this first song is called Bloodlust.

0: And that was Haunt Me. Three songs. They're pretty good. They got like kind of a Cure, Joy Division, Depeche Mode, like Logan Depeche said. Mode. Some good vibes to it. Like it a lot. I got this speaker in there going too.
1: Yeah, I'm liking your Haunt Me. It's good. I hadn't heard them before, dude.
0: They're pretty cool. Yeah, they're good. They're cool. Big on Spotify. Hey, Chris, can you hear me? Can you turn the speaker down just a little bit for me? I got a little feedback, and it's...
2: Echo in the Bunny Man. Sounds like Echo in the Bunny Man.
0: There's a little bit of echo. Test, test, test. Much better. Thank you, Chris.
1: You're tuning in to KTAL LP.
2: That band sounds like Echo in the Bunny Man.
0: Echo in the Bunny Man. Okay, okay. I'll have to look them up, too.
1: That was Cosmic Pair of Lies. And... he's one of our DJs every now and then.
0: He's got a good show. He's came down to Colossal with me before.
1: He does have a good show.
0: Speaking of good shows, I'm going to be taking a trip to Phoenix tomorrow. I'm going to go see Catriel and Paco Amoroso.
1: It's still quarter to two on our clock.
0: It's still a quarter to two, but it's also 20 till 6. There's a little get-together at the Destination.
1: Oh, yeah.
0: On Saturday.
1: Everybody come.
0: Everybody's going. It's an open house kind of thing. We've got some good bands. Swamp Coolers, Desert Honey. I think Wolfman Max is doing a set. I think Julian might be as well. I think Jet Zero is going to be doing something down there. It's going to be a good, pretty good thing. I wish I can go to it. Really wish I can go to it.
1: It's our 9th anniversary, and he is very disappointed.
0: Super disappointed. But
1: I will be at the merchandise table.
0: Oh, will you?
1: So come on and buy some stuff for me.
0: Hopefully there's not a wine table.
1: No, it's a merchandise. Sadly, it's t-shirts and bags, and I don't know what else we have. That's caps.
0: We got some good hats. We got some good t-shirts.
1: We got cool stuff. Come on down and buy some stuff from Loki.
0: I think we're doing the raffle for the, what the hell is it called? The quilt. Yeah, the quilt. So if you've purchased tickets for the raffle and you want to see if you won, show up there. That's at 1103 East Loman at the Destination. Should be a good time. Chris, that starts at what, 5?
2: 6 to 9.
0: It's 6 to 9, okay. Yeah, 6 to 9. Station showing up around 3 to start setting up. Bunch of music. I think we're going to do it all indoors because it's going to be pretty hot that day. And I think I hear Walt to tell me what he's celebrating.
1: And another thing is I'm going to be there with my tattoo kit. And
0: oh, my God.
1: Every anybody who wants a nice tramp stamp, I'm gonna be there for you. So, you know, whatever you want with an arrow directing you down or a heart or a butterfly, blue butterfly. You know, I can do all that.
0: This, you can't see it, but this is the face of regret. We have such a pool of DJs to go from that I could ask the co-host, and I chose Loki this week, I could just smell the FCC fines. Walt!
1: Oh, they don't really fine you. They just say they're gonna.
0: Walt, how are you doing?
1: I think Trump got rid of the FCC, to tell you the truth. He was like... One, FCC, what are they?
3: All right, I'm on two.
0: All right, you're on two. Walt, what are we celebrating this week?
3: All right, we got it?
0: Yeah.
3: All right.
0: I got you.
3: I'm celebrating us.
0: Us. Oh,
1: us.
0: Me and you. It's our anniversary.
3: No. Same thing you guys have been talking about.
0: The 9th anniversary.
3: 9 years old.
0: How do you celebrate that?
1: 9th anniversary of KTAL, your community radio station.
3: That's old enough to get married in West Virginia, I think.
0: Ooh.
1: 2 months is old enough to get married in West Virginia.
0: Oh, wow. This is just... Where's my sound for that one? I think I got a good sound.
1: Yeah, yeah.
0: Is this it right here?
1: I've got a West Virginia joke.
0: That's my sound for that one. I'm just looking around to see who recognized that.
3: I had to turn the headphones were down, so I couldn't hear
0: the
3: first.
0: All right, good to go.
1: What did the girl from West Virginia? No, I'm not.
0: Don't.
1: I can't tell that one.
3: I got us in enough.
1: Never mind.
0: Don't do that.
1: I was going to say, the girl from West Virginia and her father.
0: I got to mute mine, too. Walt, talk about what we're celebrating.
3: So, yeah, that's it. We are celebrating all the songs will be about radio.
0: Are you gonna do it? All right. Are you good? Are you good?
3: Yeah. What?
0: This guy.
3: See, I can't see him.
0: You don't need to see him. You just need to hear him. It's I've been on that mute button like crazy today.
3: Cool.
0: We're celebrating us. We were just talking about a Destination 6 to 9. Yeah. Open to the public, completely free.
3: Absolutely.
0: Going to be indoors because it's going to be hot, right?
3: We haven't made that final. Yes, I guess say we haven't made that final, but yes, it's going to be hot. Yes,
0: yes. Saw the email go out.
1: It's going to be fun.
3: Yeah.
0: So we've got Wolfman Max, Desert Honey, Swamp Coolers.
3: Yeah,
0: Coolers.
3: Wolfman Max is going to be DJ.
0: Okay.
3: And then we'll have Clinton Wilcox, who I didn't realize this. Clinton played.
0: That's right.
4: Wolfman Max.
3: Clinton played on both of the opening acts for the 4th of July shows, both last year and this year. His band played both years. That's pretty cool. And I was at the show last year. He got a huge shout out.
0: He played on my show. He's good.
3: Yeah, yeah.
0: Good.
3: So anyway, we've got him. We've got Jet Zero, Julian Medina. We've got Desert Honey. And then we've got the Swamp Coolers. And in between all that, before the Swamp Coolers come on, we'll be naming three new members to the Las Cruces Community Radio Hall of Fame. And they are... John, our own Johnny Catalog.
0: Johnny Catalog.
3: Yeah. Julie Lo Sanchez. And, Rob McCorkle. Don't know why
1: it's
3: that
1: an exciting lineup.
3: A half of the Cosmic Troubadours. So, yes, Friday, 6 to 9. Get the word out. Destination.
0: Awesome.
1: Are the Cosmic Troubadours related to Cosmic Paradise?
3: No. I don't know.
2: No.
3: Yeah.
2: Only cosmically.
3: Yeah. Yeah. I think we're all related cosmically.
1: Like West Virginia.
0: All right, I'm going to get into some Catriel and Paco Amoroso. Catriel and Paco. If you haven't listened to them, they are awesome. They did a Tiny Desk maybe 2 years ago. It was really, really good. That's what got me into them. And since then, my wife and I have seen them two, maybe three times. No, this will be our third time. We're going to see them in Japan, too. They're pretty cool. This is a song off their latest album, The Free Spirits. And this is a song they did with Sting.

0: It's really a nice
1: person. Well, she's played a song like I really shouldn't have played on the radio. I'm glad I caught
0: I think people would go for that.
1: Well, okay, I'm going to remind you, we're on air right now. Let's wrap up the show. You
2: guys, we're on the air!
3: We're on the air, Loki.
2: Oh, can I talk some more?
3: Yeah, let's... I don't know. Thinking about just going into a music break. What kind of music you want me to put on?
0: What kind of music do I want to put on? Well, we've been in this mode of the let's play some Cure.
3: I'll play the Cure.
0: You got a Cure?
3: We'll cue up the Cure, some Depeche Mode.
0: Yeah, Cure.
3: I'm gonna put this on the cue.
0: There we go.
3: Let's see.
0: Can't go wrong with the Cure. It's the cure for your ill feelings and
3: okay, we'll do this
0: sad
3: one.
0: Vibes.
3: We'll do this one. I'm going to get ready for Walt. This has been a kind of by the seat of my pants show today.
0: Yeah, why not? That's how you always do it.
3: I promise you next week's going to get better. But
0: no, his promises are empty.
3: I'd be lying.
0: They're empty promises. He's going to Japan, just leaving us here.
3: Yeah, that's the plan.
0: Yeah. Just gonna go eat some rice.
3: The rice over there is insane.
0: Yeah,
3: like you've never had.
0: Why is their rice better?
3: Well,
0: come on.
3: The actual rice,
0: yeah.
3: The seeds are just top tier. The way they cook it is so good. Oh. I've never like.
0: How do they cook it differently?
3: In a rice cooker.
0: Oh, Jesus.
3: Yeah, in a rice cooker. But all it's
0: in a rice cooker.
3: Yeah, in a rice cooker.
0: It's a rice cooker. It's a good rice in a rice cooker.
3: I hate my life. I hate my life.
0: I love your life.
3: Here's the cure.
0: It's fun being here, though.
3: Yeah, it's been a blast. I hope you stop back sometime again, Loki.

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1: 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And we start things off with music from Jo Quayle from her album No Tan with Embrace, which would certainly help motivate me in building out this edition. So we're hearing Embrace and Butterfly Dance from Jo Quayle. She's an acclaimed composer and virtuoso cellist from London, England. And it's entirely on cello, electric cello, and piano with these things. It in features, live takes, layered and looped. It is ritually immersive, immediate, intentional, and unmistakably hers. And you're hearing that now. That's released through her label, Adderstone Records, and also Robot Needs Home. Starting things off in a beautiful way on the Trans World Embrace edition of Trans World Airwaves.

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I'm your host, DJ Madam B, and in this edition, we're unfolding and entwining in sounds, in mood and theme, in music worldwide on this cross-cultural musical journey united in voices and rhythms. This is Emerging Arts production with more info at emergingarts.org. We started things off with two from Jo Quayle's Notan, released through her Adderstone Records and through Robot Needs Home. We heard Embrace and Butterfly Dance. Again, she's an acclaimed composer and virtuoso cellist from the UK. Then we heard Mariana Maceto from her Elise Pacifica, and that is self-released, but also through her Bumbanita Musica label. She is a musician, singer, percussionist, writer, and teacher from Argentina. We heard from this release Amandato and Faro. And in this album, the world is interconnected here through different languages. Through her music, she aims to bring together diverse emotions that are intertwined on a global scale. And then we heard one from Mono from Japan, released through Pelagic Records and Temporary Residence Limited from 2022, their Heaven Volume 1 EP with Silent Embrace, a Japanese post-rock and avant-classical group extraordinaire. And now we're hearing music from Maya Yusof from her album Finding Home, and that was released through Seven Gates from 2022 as well, with In My Mother's Sweet Embrace and Jasmine Bayati to An Earth Angel. She is a Syrian musician and composer based in the UK who plays the qanun, and the album is a journey through memories and towards the essence of home, both within and without. With that, we continue the journey of the Trans World Embrace edition of Trans World Airwaves. Again, a Merging Arts production with more info at emergingarts.org.

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I've been your host, DJ Madam B, and we started things off in this past set with music from Maya Yousaf from her album Finding Home, a Syrian musician and composer based in the UK. Then we heard Fatoumata Jawara from her album Massa on No Format. We heard Farana and Mogo from her. She's a Malian singer, songwriter, and guitarist. And it's an introspective in exploring motherhood, faith, journey, and resilience. And here she's transforming reflection into universal storytelling with destiny as part of the human journey. And we embrace that and continue. We are hearing music from Brana Slevin from her album Rewilding, and that is self-released. She's a Sicily-based Irish cellist, singer-songwriter, exploring the intersection of poetry and music with voice and cello with ancestral songlines, from down-tempo electronic sounds to traditions, blending Mediterranean textures with Irish roots, with Silken Like Water and Mother, I Feel You. And then we are closing things out after that with two short ones from Jo Mango from her album The Light Switch on Noth Records. She's a Scottish songwriter and multi-instrumentalist. This is from her third solo album with Your Voice and Your Heart, a concept album that explores her feelings for music itself, representing a personal journey through beautiful, unhealthy, unrequited nature of love. That closes things out on the Trans World Embrace edition of Trans World Airwaves. 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

I am Samuel Orozco, executive producer and host of Línea Abierta, heard on Quetal Radio every weekday from 1 to 2 in the afternoon. Línea Abierta is a live calling program in Spanish, and we're proud to be on the Quetal Radio lineup in Las Cruces.

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0: Good day to all you Sheilas and ringers out there. 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

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Oklahoma deemed it part of the new Red Scare. 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

We recorded this song on October the 6th. Since then, the war has been declared over. If you're like me, you'll remember it like anybody remembers any war. One big drag. A lot of people write songs about wars and government, various social things. But I think about young guys who were like I was when I was young. I had no more idea about any government or political things or anything. And I think about those kind of young guys now who all of a sudden somebody comes up and they're very law-abiding. So if somebody says go, they don't ask any questions, they just go. And I can remember not too long ago seeing a young guy with his right arm gone. Just got back. And I asked him how he was doing. He said he was doing all right now, but he had thought he was gonna die. He said getting shot at didn't bother him. It was getting shot that shook him up. And I tried to put myself in his position. Maybe he cried. Maybe he said,

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led by Tim Tater Staley, curator of the Poetry Moments, will be our featured band. Also performing will be Clinton Wilcox, host of Christian Classics 101, Julian Medina, or Jet Zero, sound engineer for Local Vibes Live, and Desert Honey, led by Alex Brinkley, host of Desert Vibes Live. We will also honor three new members of the Las Cruces Community Radio Hall of Fame. 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

At night we sat with wonder, all gathered in the street, with light shone down from lamps above inside this summer's heat. And time again at summer's end, we playfully rehearse the art of wooing girls from here and then hiding when they turn. So what to do with all these questions of who and what and why? Just sit back, relax, accept the comforts of the sky.

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0: During the 1950s, you couldn't hear rhythm and blues on the jukebox in the front. To hear all that down and dirty black roots of rock and roll, you had to go to the juke in the back. I'm your host, Matt the Cat, and for an hour each week, we'll go back in time to the soul that came before rock and roll, post-World War II rhythm and blues that led to the rock and roll explosion of the mid-1950s. You'll hear Wynonie Mr. Blues Harris, Professor Longhair, Big Joe Turner, Laverne Baker, Ruth Brown, and all the other heroes of early R&B. So come to the back of the establishment, where there's sawdust on the floor and the whiskey flows like water. Join me for the Juke in the Back.
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Every Friday from 5 to 7 p.m., I'm going to drop by, see what condition your condition is in. In a brown paper bag, but then we're going to explore an eclectic mix of rock, blues, new wave, funk, disco, hip hop, country, blues, jazz, a little bit of this and a little bit of that. I just dropped in to see what condition my condition was in. So we're going to hear acoustic blues to Zydeco, ABBA to Zeppelin. Your ears will be treated to both the familiar and the unfamiliar tunes. So join me, Loki, every Friday at 5 on KTAL LP 101.5 FM.

The OIR Group, the firm the city of Las Cruces hired in 2021 to audit the police department, will host a community outreach meeting on July 27th at 6 p.m. at the City Council Chambers, 700 North Main Street. The meeting's expected to last about 2 hours. The community outreach meeting will serve as an opportunity for residents to connect with representatives from the OIR group and gain insight into the purpose, function, and types of services provided by the group. 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For more information, go to the City of Las Cruces website at www.lascruces.gov.

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2: This is a poetry moment brought to you by KTALLP, Las Cruces. Today we will be hearing a poem from Inua Ilams. Inua Ilams was born in Nigeria.

0: 1984. We're going to hear a poem called Clubbing from his 2011 chapbook entitled Candy Coated Unicorns and Converse All Stars, which was published in the Flap series. And here we go, y'all. Some modern African poetry for you today. Clubbing. It begins with shackling necklaces across throats, the distorted custom of wearing amulets to battle, talismans to war. We are new hunters. Wear jeans for camouflage, clutch mobile phones like spears, journey to the village, town, city square, meet the rest of the tribe, mostly in short skirts, armed with stilettos, armored by Chanel. Dusk thickens. The customary bickering between us commences through the jungle vines of power lines, stampede of zebra crossings, night growth of streets bustling. Our ritual is natural till the traders come. Greater armed, they divide with such ease that most of us are taken. Those who resist are swayed by liquor deals, sailed to darkness where the master spins a tune not our own. We move stiffly to it as minds force indifference, but spines have a preference for drums. Rage building, we make our melody fight to find our feet until the master tries to mix our movement with his song. But the rhythm is uneven and the tempo wrong. Against its waves, we raise voices in anger, fists in protest, dancers in the tide, militant against the music, a million men marching through seas, but we still know how to cross water. The ocean holds our bones, explains our ease of navigating past bouncers like breeze into night's air, where clouds pass like dark ships and find us beached, benched, with parched lips, loose-limbed, and looking to light. Now, the best thing about clubbing is not this, or the struggle to make hips sway just so. Not the need to charge cloakrooms as if through underground railroads, no. Best thing about clubbing is the feeling of freedom on the ride home. Inua Ilam's Modern African Poetry on KTAL.
1: From the Saturday Evening Post, this is the Post Perspective for July 24th. The motion picture industry was still fairly young in 1915 when demands were growing that films be censored. The Supreme Court endorsed the idea of state movie censors, declaring the First Amendment didn't apply to motion pictures. Films, they said, were purely entertainment that could be used for evil purposes. In a Post editorial today in that year, the editor said movies didn't need censoring any more than other media. It was their unsettled status that encouraged the censoring instinct to assert itself. State and city censors imposing their own moral standards couldn't avoid becoming laws to themselves. Metellus Funkhauser was a good example. As chief censor for the Chicago Police Department, he reviewed hundreds of films for the city. He would tell exhibitors what scenes had to be cut before films could be shown. Many of the edits appeared arbitrary and frequently left the movies unintelligible. It was later learned that Funkhauser had accepted bribes from the studios and that he would string together the censored scenes and show them at his parties. There's more from the Post at SaturdayEveningPost.com.

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1: FM.
2: Okay.
1: Okay.
2: I forget. So, very, very, very excited to have this conversation today with our guest, Logan. Logan, would you like to introduce yourself? Hello. Can you hear us?
4: Yeah. Hi, I'm Logan. I'm here in Texas, Menard, Texas, and just ended a almost 10-year farmsteading situation, which I've passed on partially to you.
2: You did pass on quite a bit, actually, and I'm appreciative. So I don't even know where to start. We might have a mutual friend, or we might have both have friends who are mutually friends, but
4: I think that's it.
2: I think we're a couple friends removed, but now, you know, now we're friends. So that works out. So I think, when was this? Maybe back in, it may have been December when I got a message from a friend of mine who wanted to know if I would be interested in receiving an offering of reparations from a farmer of some livestock. And not knowing even where it was, I was like, yep, I don't know where it is, but I definitely felt called to accept that offer, at least look into it. And so as it turned out, it was a mere 7 hours away in Menard, Texas. But that, you know, could have been further. So I've always, and we've never had this conversation, but for me, it was an easy accept. And I wanted to just ask you a little bit about, you know, what inspired you to make that offer, and how long had you been thinking about that?
4: Well, I think I've been thinking about it ever since me and my family decided to move to another country, and the idea of reparations and things like land back had, you know, entered the orbit of my awareness, I guess, a number of years ago, maybe even at the beginning of starting this farmstead on family land that goes back 125 years. And my spouse and I, you know, being very grateful for the opportunity to live on the land, but also having this discomfort around, you know, how did the land get to where it is, you know, as far as like ownership and that sort of thing. And we never had any capital or anything. We just had the land. And so we tried with, we had to find opportunities to open it up to others as much as possible, especially to marginalized groups. So we started a hip camp, which is kind of like the Airbnb of camping. Mm-hmm. And we specifically worded our description in a way that would let queer folks and people of color and, you know, other marginalized groups know that this is a place in rural Texas where you could come and be safe, camp. And it worked because we had a disproportionate number of queer campers, solo Black female campers, people like that, you know, who specifically said, yeah, we feel safe here. Like, okay, we're doing something, you know, within our power. And then when we decided to move, you know, the land, I don't own the land. My mom does, so I can't make a decision on the land itself. But I thought, what do I have power over? I have power over our animals, our livestock. And that was something that I could give as reparations. And I just had to find out who wanted them.
2: Nice. How long did it take for me to respond? How long did it take between the time you put out the call and like somebody actually responded?
4: I don't remember. When I first had the idea, I was like, okay, how do I find someone? I mean, there's no reparations. Black people around here.
2: There's no reparations queue. Like, put it on reparations. No. .com.
4: Reparations.org.
5: Maybe there should be.
4: Yeah, maybe there should be, honestly.
5: .org.
4: But
5: yes.
4: I have a friend who got their farm through reparations. So I was like, okay, I'll start with them. That'll be a good,
5: really?
4: Good resource. Yes.
2: Nice. Where's that friend located?
4: They're in Virginia.
2: Wow. Okay.
4: And we met through the, how did we meet? Man, Queer Farmer Network? No. Oh, I can't even remember. But we became pen pals a long time ago, years ago. And then they were moving back to Virginia from California. And they were like, hey, can I stay on your place, you know, at your place for a few days? And we're like, yeah, totally. So we got to know each other in person and then have kept in touch. And yeah, they ended up getting a farm through reparations. And so I knew that they would probably have an idea of where to start.
2: Wow. So this is happening. It's really interesting because when people talk about reparations, there's first the conversation of like people not even understanding the concept or the why. I say that. I mean, I explain it, it's not that people don't understand it. They just feel like it's not something that they can. I don't know what it is. That maybe they feel like they can't give, or maybe they feel like it's not. There's like some unfairness around it because that's the first thing you hear. Well, I didn't have anything to do with, you know, that, and it's like, oh, you know what generational wealth is. You might have something to do with it, and there's definitely a lot of privilege associated with it, but just the act of, you know, the conversation has been around financial payment and mainly from the government. So I don't even know why people get all crazy. Like they're going to have something taken out of their, you know, pockets. But there is this energy around it that makes it hard for people to understand. So the fact that there are people who do understand it is really reaffirming for me, right? And who get it, I don't have to explain it. And I didn't come asking you like, hey, what are you doing with this stuff? You know, it was offered. And I felt compelled to accept the offer because I am a proponent of reparations. And there's no way I could not accept that offer. And it was, of course, it aligned with what I'm doing. You know, if I wasn't farming, I wouldn't have started farming to take this livestock. I may have, just to prove a point, but I didn't have to. And I'm appreciative of that. And I think it's important to have and share this conversation with the community so that people can better understand what is being discussed when we talk about reparations. It doesn't have to be in one form, but what it's addressing is something that I feel like needs to be addressed, and the conversation needs to be had. So I really appreciate you joining us on the show, and I appreciate your goat and your chickens and your turkeys, and they seem to appreciate me, at least. I mean, they eat on time and mostly have shelter. And the goats have a new, we put a guardian dog in with the goats.
4: Nice.
2: Who's doing really well. Like, she's really like gentle with them, but alerts. She's alerted 3 times on the coyote.
4: Nice.
2: 3 different times so far. You know, and that seems to be enough, because once the coyote's like, no point going over. I don't know, because the coyote has been back. But I think we're just on its track to wherever it's going. And I think it just kind of has to pass through. But it's not.
4: It's on its round.
2: Yeah, it's on its round. And so maybe, you know, it has deterred any closer engagement or encounter. Mm-hmm. So tell me, so here's, you know, so we came up with a time where I would come, and the first time was a visit, really, just to come and see whether or not this was something I could take on.
6: And that was in March, this year.
2: Yeah, March 18th was March.
6: Is when we
2: first. And it was great. You were very welcoming. You offered lodging at your cousin's house, which I'm starting to feel like this cousin doesn't exist, because every time I need to come to Menard, this house is available. I'm grateful for your cousin and that offering. But it was a very interesting trip for me in a lot of ways. And it still like touches me. So the first time that I came, I brought my daughter and I brought my partner, Tamika. And that was great. You know, it was still a 7-hour trip. No matter what, every time I've come, it's been 7 hours. But just we came in at night.
6: Yeah.
2: Mm-hmm. It was pretty late, too.
6: It was about late.
2: 1:30 in the morning by the time we actually got there.
6: And I remember we got there and immediately were like, stars.
2: Yeah.
6: We can see the stars. And so,
2: I mean, my daughter, you know, commented on how comfortable she felt in the house and in that space.
6: Yeah, she said that it was such a sweet comment, too. We were outside on a swing. And I wish I could remember her exact words, but she was basically commenting on how this must feel like to be rich, you know? And I was like, that's sweet, because she's at peace, you know? And you could just tell that, like, just how she was swinging and then she laid down on the swing.
2: Yeah.
6: It was just a really sweet time.
2: And it's a really modest house. You know, it's not like a giant mansion or a plantation house or something like that, fortunately.
4: For the listeners.
2: Yeah, just so you know. So it was more, I think it was an energy. It was an energy.
6: It was definitely that
2: was in the space, you know. And
6: and this is a small town, too, so...
2: It is a small town. It's a very small town. They have a population of 2.5-3 black people when I'm there.
4: Oh, that's right. Yeah. 1,200 people and about 2.5 black people. Yeah.
6: Wow.
2: Yeah.
4: And you met 2 of them, I think. Right?
2: I think I met the entire black community when I was at the grocery store.
6: Oh, yeah.
2: Yeah. Tracy and some other guy. Yeah.
4: Mm-hmm. Yeah.
2: Yeah. And and so that was the other thing about being there, was I felt that as well, that mm-hmm. sort of void, you know, driving through Texas in the middle of the night through oil country. And that place really should be named Deerfield, because we counted no less than 60 deer.
4: Oh yeah.
6: Yeah.
2: Just looking to leap out. I'm like, yeah. And so I wanted to hear a little bit more about, like, did you grow up there? Did you grow up in Menard?
4: Mm-hmm.
2: You did?
4: No, I grew up in Odessa in, okay. in the real oil country.
2: Yeah.
4: In the desert.
2: Yeah.
4: Yeah.
6: Wow. That's, yeah. I'm thinking that's quite a change. So, well, you said your mom, that's your mom's land. So of course that's what brought you to Menard. How long have you been in Menard?
4: Yeah, it's, my mom's now, it was her dad's before that and his mom's before that and her dad's before that. But we've been here nine whole years.
6: And when did you start? Well, I'm guessing, did you know immediately that you wanted to have a farmstead, or is this, you know, something?
4: Well, like immediately, like as an adult, or
6: or when you got to Menard.
4: We came to Menard for the. I mean, that's why we came here. So my spouse and I have been together for 10 and a half years, and we've been here nine of them. And it was something we talked about as like an option. And I had always wanted to be a land worker. I'd grown up cattle ranching. I loved manual labor. I loved being outside. But, you know, at that time, I'm 40 years old. And when I was in college, the idea of being an agriculturalist was like pretty looked down upon, you know, like, why are you going to college then? You want to be a farmer? Like, what are you doing here? Mm. And my first spouse was kind of that opinion as well. And they were in the opera industry, you know, opera companies are exclusively in cities. So, it wasn't until, Gear and I were together that, you know, I was like, well, maybe I can actually do this. You know, he wanted to do it too. And I'd been a woofer, in my early 20s, which reaffirmed my desires to be a farmer. And in Italy is where I learned everything I know about goats and making cheese. And, so yeah, we came here because the land was available to us to use and to live on. And otherwise I don't think we would have just randomly chosen Menard.
2: Yeah. I mean, it's an interesting place. Like, having been there now three times, I feel a little familiar with the town. But you mentioned the word woofer.
4: Mm-hmm.
2: And can you explain to people what that is?
4: Yeah, the acronym is Worldwide Opportunities on Organic Farms. And it's basically like a work exchange type program, and it's all over the world. Many countries have a woof program. And as the woofer, you travel to a host farm and you do a few hours of work a day in exchange for room and board and education, basically. I got really lucky. I had, three amazing experiences. Three out of five were amazing. And four was like pretty okay. And one was not great, but, that really reignited that desire. And then, Gear and I have been wolf hosts since we have been here. So we've also hosted many, many woofers over the years, probably around 100.
2: Wow. That's a lot. How long do people generally woof? Is there a agreement term, or is it just they come and how's that work?
4: Yeah, you can like set, you know, kind of your minimum or whatever. Some people don't care, you know, it can be anything from a day to a year or more, you know, whatever. You can kind of customize that. When we first started, we were like, yeah, whatever, come for whatever amount of time, and then pretty quickly realized, you know, you got to train people to do stuff. So they need to be here for at least like a month.
2: Yeah, I don't know how those one day woofs work. I can imagine.
4: Maybe if you've got like a garden plot to weed and you're just like weed the garden or something, like some, you know, very obvious task, but that didn't really work here. So, you know, it's like people got to learn how to milk goats. That could take a while or whatever. So, yeah, we ended up setting a month minimum.
2: That's cool.
6: It's similar to how when the you have the workshops. If you, Logan, if you follow Shahid on social media, or maybe you all had a conversation about how he has a regenerative agriculture workshops, and these are 4 to 6 week intensives where we'll go through composting, drip irrigation, watering, gosh, so many things, but just basically organic farming and letting in, yeah, teaching people how to work the land. And Shahid always says, like, after you all go through the intensive, then you can come back. But yeah. but it's fair. It's that right there. Like, you'll know what to do at that point.
2: Yeah. And we do have like community volunteer days where it's, you know, pretty low intensive in terms of expertise, but you just still have to be very, very careful to explain to people very specifically what you would like them to do. And so,
4: yes.
2: Yeah. So a 1 day woof is like, that day is just going to be me making sure you don't pull out my carrots.
6: Yeah. or use the wrong
2: while
6: type
2: we're
6: of,
2: weeding. Yeah.
6: Or use the wrong tool to weed.
2: Yeah. Or decide, you know, because some people, they have better ideas, you know, almost immediately. Yeah. And yes. Then, you know, there goes the drip line. And it's like, oh, okay.
6: And then I've seen this. I'm like, ooh, let's go over and have a conversation.
2: Wow. So you say your family has been in possession of that property for 125 years. So that would be 1900.
6: Yeah.
2: Mm-hmm. Was that a part of the Homestead Act?
4: No, actually, it was actually owned before my family had it by somebody else. And I think the exact year was, I may have misspoken. I think 1914 was when my great-great-grandparents bought it. And apparently what happened was my great-great-grandfather came here on a fishing trip and loved it, bought the land, went back home to Fort Worth and was like, hey, we're all moving to Menard. And my great-grandmother was like 18 or 19. And I'm sure she was like, what? Where? And, but she was one of the only ones that stayed, actually. I think maybe one of her brothers stayed too, ended up staying. So it was just kind of a whim, it sounds like. He just really liked the place, liked the river here, and this house, this old, you know, you saw the old farmhouse. It was here before they bought it, so it's even older than that.
2: Wow. Well, that town has got some energy there, I'll say that. And and what I will say about it for me was I was very grateful to have the space that you offered, because I don't know where else I would have stayed outside of on your land. Because if I'm honest, that place is just feels like a sundown town to me. Just based on like some of the conversations that I've had with people, it was always, how long you staying? And I was just like, okay, so it's obvious that like I don't live here just for me walking in the door.
6: I was going to ask you, when you mentioned like, or you were talking about the 3 times that you've been there, like how, like each time does it, like, how do you feel? Does it get, you know, of course you feel more comfortable, but is it, you said the energy, is it still kind of like, okay, I got to go?
2: Oh yeah, I can't. Yeah, it is that I got to go, but it's not that, for one, it's just a small town, right? And so things close pretty early. And so it seems like a town you have to know. Like you have to know the town a lot to be able to be there for, you know, any extended time. I don't know what industry outside of like maybe, you know, working on one of the oil rigs. But it used to be a railroad town, didn't it, Logan?
4: Did they there was a railroad until, I think, 1962.
2: Okay.
4: Yeah, the industry was wool and mohair for a long time.
2: Really?
4: Yeah.
2: So people
4: there isn't anything. Yeah.
6: I'm interested. Are you all looking to still have or acquire land and, you know, getting to being a part of agriculture or farming and starting another farmstead?
4: Yeah, we're interested. We don't have the capital to buy land, so it's not something that we can just go and do. If some opportunity happens, then yeah, we're interested. But for now, we're going to be townies.
6: Okay.
2: All right.
4: Which is going to be a big change.
6: You mentioned how the land where you're at right now, people can come there and camp. Queer folk, you know, Black people, you know, marginalized people. Is that going to still be available?
4: I don't think so. I don't see how to do it from afar and make it work. Yeah. And just know that people can be safe without us here, you know? So no, unfortunately, and that is like sad to sort of abandon that. Cause it was really meaningful. But yeah, I mean, you know, we're leaving. My mom's also going to be eventually moving to where we're going. And yeah, so it's not really, unfortunately, an option.
6: Yeah.
4: But it's been a good nine-year run.
6: Mm-hmm.
2: So does that land then, are you planning to keep that land in the family? Is that going to go into a trust or is it just...
4: That's up to my mom. And
2: okay, got it.
4: She...
2: Oh yeah, I keep forgetting.
4: I don't think she's 100%, you know, sure what she's going to do, but I think she's leaning towards selling it because she also doesn't have, you know, a lot of money saved up, and
2: right,
4: just kind of unfortunately makes the most sense to do that. And we're not necessarily planning on coming back to this country.
2: Yeah,
4: so,
2: probably not. Yeah,
4: there isn't really anyone else to pass it on to.
2: Got it.
4: In the family, anyway. Yeah. Mm-hmm. But that's outside of my control.
6: Mm-hmm. Yeah. Yeah. I bet a lot of, you know, people who did stay on the land just really appreciated having a space, like especially traveling through Texas, to land safely. I know you mentioned even traveling, being a woofer in other countries. And I remember my mother, every time I would travel out of a country, would always, you know, comment like, either come back, because she knew I didn't want to come back. And but also, you know, just be safe. And, you know, she knew, and I always felt like traveling here, it's as a Black woman, yeah, finding a safe space to land is very real. Yeah. And how many spaces I realized I didn't go to because of that. And so, yeah, I definitely can understand how that can be, you know, something people would, of course, wish that would be able to continue. But yeah, how it could be hard to let that go.
4: Yeah, sure.
2: So was your place mostly like on the way to somewhere for people, or was it a destination?
4: It was mostly a destination,
2: sweet,
4: actually.
2: Nice.
4: Yeah. It became more and more so. We had a lot of repeat campers, and some of whom we became really good friends with over the years. One of them is actually moving with us. And we met from them camping here. Like, that's how we met. It's been great.
6: I actually have a question about the, you know, I'm sure there's so many reasons why you're moving. out of this country, which we could talk about for a very long
2: time. We don't have that kind of time.
6: But what about the climate? Because when we came over there the first time, which was in March, I don't know if it was earlier that month or maybe the month before, but over in Kerrville, there was, you know, a massive flood. And so I'm interested in, and recently as well, within the past.
4: Yeah, just flooded. Past few days.
6: Yeah. So, so how are you feeling about that? And also it makes me think about the animals now that the animals are over here on dry land as well. Like, how was that whole experience for you?
4: Well, I was like, man, Shahid, you got him just in time. I texted him and I was like, a picture of the river, and which was, you know, halfway up the pecan trees down there. And, yeah, it was interesting to, for the first time, to like have a flood and not have to like worry about all the animals. Just like, yeah, that 4th of July flood last year, which was the one that was so bad in Kerrville, was really bad here too. And it was crazy. Like, we were moving the goats in the canoe to get them to high ground. We were swimming the horses through the water. We were putting the chickens up in trees so they wouldn't drown. I mean, it was pretty harrowing. And yeah, like, knowing this was the second highest flood that just happened a few days ago, second to that one. And was just like, I don't have to worry about anything. Everybody's gone. Everybody's at Shahid's.
2: Yeah. Everybody's dry, for sure. We've had some rain here, but sometimes, you know, they're not worried about it. They're like, this, we can handle this. That part, like that whole goats in the canoe.
4: Yeah. Story. Yeah, imagine that.
2: So were they cooperative? Did they see what was going on? It's like, yeah, I guess we better get in this canoe, because I'm pretty sure they can't swim. I know they can do a lot of things with those bodies.
4: They hate to be in water. Right. They hate water. They hate rain. They hate any. They were fairly cooperative, considering there were goats in a canoe in a rainstorm and a flood. Could have been worse.
6: Wow. Yeah. My gosh. And just even think, even the chickens.
2: It wasn't an ark. Mm. It was a canoe.
4: Yeah. Thank God we had that, because I don't know what we would have done if we didn't have that canoe. We would have been carrying them through like 4.5 foot deep water.
2: Mm-hmm. Yeah. Wow. Well, they might have floated with those stomachs. They could have just like...
4: You know, you think that, but you know what does float? A chicken. I found that out.
2: They do.
4: The chickens were the last thing the poultry were the last that we went to rescue, and they were up in that coop, which you are now very familiar with.
2: Yes.
4: And I got up in there, and Gear was on the outside, and I was handing him the chickens, you know, under the coop one by one, and he was putting them up in trees. And one of them flew off of my hand, and I was like, oh no, you know, and it just was like a duck. I was like, what? I didn't know that.
6: Oh, wow.
4: But chickens will float, but I don't think goats do.
2: Yeah.
4: They were not floating. They didn't, if they could have floated, they would have been, because some of them were almost submerged.
2: Wow.
4: When we got to them.
2: Wow. That's wild. Well, they could have used some of that gas expulsion for a little propelling. They're good at that. I know people don't know that so much. They're mostly silent. They sneeze a lot. And that's what people.
4: They do a lot of toots.
6: No, they are. They're quite. They're quite happy here. Also, and they have a lot to say. They still, I'm sure they had a lot to say to you all too.
2: Yeah.
4: Mm-hmm. Yeah, they can be really loud.
6: Yeah. It was raining when the turkeys and the chickens, you know, arrived. But sure enough, they, as soon as food was there, of course, they were just fine. But I remember, you know, when Shahid got back, just covered in mud,
2: yeah.
6: His car and everything. But he was telling me it was an experience gathering them as well. He said it was.
4: Oh, yeah.
2: So the plan was to do it when it was dark.
6: Okay.
2: Because poultry, you know, they're basically paralyzed.
6: Yeah, they
2: you
6: are.
2: Know, when it's dark. Mm-hmm. And I don't know how we ended up not doing it when it was dark. We had a little bit of time.
4: I think it was the crates. The crates took a while to put together.
2: Oh, yeah, we had to put those kennels together.
4: I think that took too long. Yeah, and we also were like, yeah, it's raining. It's going to stay dark longer.
2: Yeah.
4: You know, we shouldn't have done that.
2: Yeah. Yeah, I should have put those. Well, I just got those crates. I just, like, picked them up on the way. But,
4: yeah,
2: next time. Well, you know, there won't be a next time for this, but
4: not for that.
2: Wherever I go, you know, depending on
4: mm-hmm. the next time,
2: the next reparations
4: offers
2: payment.
4: You to bunch of, yeah.
6: I really do hope there.

0: it's a way that I've found grounding, like literally, like grounding in a way that I hadn't previously in my life. Because our experience tends to create a sort of like head on the swivel effect, you know, and so, well, my experience. And so you're always kind of looking over your shoulder, wondering when you're going to be moved out or when something's going to be taken away or whatever. Yeah. And so that's the one thing that connecting with the land in the way that I've been able to has really helped. But connecting with the animals as well, is there's this kinship that develops where everybody seems to understand, like, we're all working together.
1: Mm-hmm. Oh, yeah. I definitely feel like they become family.
0: Yeah.
2: Oh, yeah, totally.
1: Has that been, you know, as far as saying, you know, basically saying goodbye to them, you know, letting them go. I know, of course, it's, you know, just how it's happening, you know, that has to feel like just, it has to feel really good. Like, okay, this is the right thing to do, you know, a reparations payment.
2: Yeah, that helps.
1: You know?
2: That helps a lot.
1: Yeah, I think if anything that has to do, but even thinking or when the goats were gone, how are you feeling after that?
2: Yeah, it was funny because, you know, when Shahid came and got the goats, I actually couldn't be here because I had to take our car to another town to get fixed. And so I missed it. I missed the whole, you know, farewell to the goats. And it was just Gear here with him. And, you know, I didn't know how I was going to feel, actually. And I think, I don't know, you know, Shahid and I had talked on the phone a number of times and y'all had come out here and we met. And I just felt like really good about the situation. You know, I was like, yeah, this feels totally good. These are good people. They're going to a good place. It's a good, you know, situation. And that definitely like reduced the like feelings of grief a lot. And I really was surprised how I, you know, Gear called me and was like, okay, they're gone. And I didn't feel like sad. I was just like, I felt really fulfilled, maybe is the word, you know, just like, okay, yeah, good. All right. You know, and there's been a lot of grief in this decision to leave, like that we've been processing over the last year and a half. And, but yeah, by the time it happened with, you know, with the goats and in the poultry, like I really didn't feel sad. I just felt really good about what was happening.
1: Mm-hmm.
0: Well, yeah, I want to thank you again for, you know, creating this opportunity and just wanting to reiterate how fulfilling that is for me as well. And, you know, continue to model that, you know, in ways and share the story. You know, it's really important for me that other people hear about things like this happening. Because in these times, I think people need a little light. You know, we need a little bit of like hope, you know, that some good things can happen to folks. And it doesn't require, you know, the law and it really just reinforces my hope and belief that we can get through some things. We can transcend this time and, you know, and really have allies that I think have substance, you know, not this kind of, because that's what I feel like we've become. You know, I feel like, you know, I feel like we've made a connection that, even though it hasn't been years, it feels really deep to me, you know, for someone that I've only met, seen you twice.
2: Yeah, that's true.
0: You know, but we've had telephone conversations and, you didn't even follow me on social media till a couple of days ago.
2: I know. I was like, what's your, you got,
0: I didn't
2: even
0: know you had, I didn't know you had one. It was like a secret. That's the way it came to me. Like, there's these people who know these people. And I was like, all right, well, here I am. Who are these folks? So,

0: You know, you could have really checked us out that way. Done some online social media stalking. But no, the other thing was to, yeah, we've only, you know, been in person twice, but I felt after we did that crazy poultry wrangling the other day,
1: yeah,
0: like I was like, wow, we worked really well together. I told Gear after, you know, when I talked to him later, I was like, I thought it was going to be impossible, you know, when you try to catch chickens during the day, it's a horrible experience. Like we've done it in the past, you know, it was horrible. We learned our lesson. Never try to catch chickens in the day. I was like, this is, I don't know what we're going to do. Like he's going to have to stay another night. We're going to have to wait until tomorrow morning. You know, like that was all going through my head, but we just did it and it was fine. And we worked together really well and we weren't getting frustrated and we weren't getting impatient and we just did it and it, we got it all done when we tackled that turkey tom together. Yes,
1: we had to. He was the hardest one. He's smart.
2: Oh really?
1: And he, of course, he picked up what was going down. Like, oh okay, I see, everybody's ending up in these cages.
0: Mm-hmm. He's like, I'm getting out of here. He was looking at the fence. Oh, like, I'm gonna jump over this fence. Yeah. And I was like, oh god.
1: Yeah. Yeah.
2: Oh so my goodness.
1: I think we it may have been 50-50. Maybe he just decided like, okay, enough. I'm gonna let them think they caught me, you know. But we had to come up with some ways because he was Tom's not having it. And he's big. Yeah. You know, so yeah, it's not like
0: so strong.
1: Just run up and yeah. And so and they all made it, you know, the trip back. Mm-hmm. I kept having to check, you know, and that became a thing because driving from Menard to just to El Paso, somehow when I got on I-10, every time I stopped for gas, I was seeing the same people. Mm. So they realized that there were turkeys because you could see them.
0: Yeah.
1: So they started, like, there was this thing that developed. Like, they wanted to make sure these turkeys got to where they needed to. I was like, they can't get out. They'll be fine. They're not getting ready to fly out of here and up on I-10. But at every gas station, I guess we, you know, made sense. We're all running out of gas at the same time and looking for the best price we could find. kept ending up at the same gas station.
0: Wow.
1: And then the last stop, this guy walked up and he was like, you know, I want to come visit you at the farm. I was like, yeah.
0: Yeah, cool.
1: Yeah, come to the. But he was a talker, and I was trying to get on the road. I don't think I shared my information with him. I didn't have time. But that even developed, you know, like yeah. They didn't know the whole story, like how it all like worked out. But that kinship happened, you know, just from seeing, you know, and it was Tom that they got to see because he was the last one that we put in.
0: Yeah.
1: And, you know, he was doing his thing. You know, letting people know he was back there at the gas station. Because wow. I think they were pretty chill on the ride. But, you know, anytime we stopped, he had to let it mm-hmm. be known that he was in, you know, in this kennel. And,
0: yeah,
1: you know, moving.
0: Not super happy about that.
1: Yeah, confused, looking, scowling, you know, turning all red. But, yeah. So, yeah, that was also part of the story. It's like the caravan of... You know, yeah. Turkey nannies following me.
2: No, I always and I told Shahid, of course, like when you arrive, let me know so I can meet you there with a camera, you know, just to document it all as well. And so mm-hmm. when he pulled back the blanket, I you know, of course it's raining at the time too, so yeah, he was definitely ready to get out.
1: Yeah.
0: Mm-hmm.
1: Yeah, those turkeys.
0: I wish you'd been here with your camera.
2: Oh my
0: filming
2: God.
0: Us
2: and I yeah, would have filmed
1: quite yeah exactly. she would have just filmed.
2: I would have just filmed.
1: She wouldn't have been doing any of that other stuff.
2: I'd be like, I have to capture this.
1: Yeah, we would have had all of it captured for sure.
2: Yeah, similar with there was a situation. Situation here. The goats. So Roomba is pretty easy to you know,
0: yeah,
2: move around. But the two other little ones, there was
1: Badass. Badass is one of them.
2: Oh, that's, my goodness.
1: She's got a new name.
2: And
1: it was the spotted one. She's it's such an interesting thing. It's just routine. Like they just play this game with me. Like, let's see if we can get this guy to chase us around the pen.
0: Yeah. Yeah.
2: It was, and it was a chase too. It was like a 30-minute chase.
1: Yeah, that was a long, that was a long chase.
2: And I was able to record it. And it was,
1: so I was, yeah,
2: I was going.
1: So that got captured. It was all of it. I was like, she's really just going to film this.
2: I think I tried for a little bit, and then I was like, no, I got to get this camera. This is great.
1: Yeah, it's like pretty. It's like a cartoon, actually.
2: Like, I like it.
0: That's life with goats. It's like a cartoon. Exactly. All the time.
1: Yeah.
0: Mm-hmm.
2: But we have chickens in our, which are going to be with the new chickens in Turkey. But we've been raising them in our backyard, which we usually do first. And mm-hmm. Yeah, so even getting them in at night, I call them the uncontrollables because yeah, they're like, no. But I usually have a space for them during the daytime, and I usually wait till the sunset. and I'm like, no, you all are waiting till it's almost dark now, because mm-hmm. it's hard to corral y'all in. So yeah. So I get that as well.
0: Yeah.
2: Okay.
1: So when are you guys actually leaving Menard?
0: Well, we're leaving here on Wednesday, and we'll be gone for a week, and then we'll be back for a few days, and then after that, we're pretty much gone.
1: Wow. Okay.
0: Yeah.
1: Well, we're going to meet again. I don't know how.
0: Yeah.
1: But I feel like this is really created a very solid bond between us all, and
0: yeah,
1: you know, we'll continue to share stories of, you'll see all the videos.
0: Yeah,
1: they will keep coming.
0: I'm looking forward to it.
1: I'm sure.
2: Oh yeah, I going through them earlier today, I was like, oh, I can't wait till you all see them, because they're they're funny also, but just to see how Shahid interacts with them, it's something mm-hmm. that I've enjoyed, you know?
0: Mm-hmm.
2: And so yeah, I can't wait to share these with you all.
0: Yeah.
1: Yeah, they have their own title, all of your animals.
0: That's
1: their,
0: all right.
1: Their name. They're called mm-hmm. the Reparations Ranch.
2: Yes.
0: Awesome.
1: And they, you know, they seem to have adjusted well. You know, we have our routines. They get to see a lot of people, and so that was the other thing. Like, people are always surprised at how social they are, how good they are.
0: Oh yeah.
1: You know, yeah. Even other people who have had goats and milk goats, these goats jump on the milk stand because they have a routine. You know, and
0: mm-hmm.
1: they get in their like little queue. Some of them try to come back. I'm like, hey, you don't have any yeah. more milk. You're trying to, you're just yes. trying to get some more of these treats.
0: Mm-hmm. Mm-hmm.
1: But that, the fact that I have people out, you know, I have people out a lot, and they know, like, they it's showtime. You know, they know what to do. They like it. You know, they like when people scratch them.
0: Yeah.
1: And if they don't want to be bothered, they just kind of like go and hang out under the shelter and watch, you know.
0: Mm-hmm.
1: But it's rare, because there's always the possibility of some food that comes with
0: exactly.
1: the people visiting, you know. And so
0: yeah, they know.
1: They're aware of that. And Roomba, you know, she's got her own thing going on, You know, she knows how to work the crowd. But yeah. And she's a bottle baby, so she's a survivor. Mm-hmm.
0: And she it really seems is. Like... She was on the brink of death, man. She was really on the brink of death. Yes. Wow. I can't believe she survived, to be honest.
2: Really? Okay.
1: She has a spirit about her that is, you know, resilient is what I would say, you know.
0: That's for sure.
1: And she still gets, you know, well, she's not getting pushed around as much because her new best friend, the dog, has arrived.
0: Oh, yeah. Yeah. See, and, she's smart.
1: She immediately was just like, you and I, we're together. We're not the same.
0: But we're together.
1: We're different from everybody else here for different reasons. And the dog immediately just like picked up on it, like, oh, okay, you get pushed around. Just stay close to me and I'll, you know, manage that. But it's just like a funny story, just seeing how all of this continues to develop, you know. Mm-hmm. And like I say, I feel like, you know, you and I were probably gonna have to write an essay or something about this, because I feel like it's
0: a good idea.
1: It's something that people should know about, you know, and it's something that people should do. 'Cause you just think about how many opportunities there really are, and the gesture it speaks to your recognizing the injustices. And even though, And it seems like it's always this, like the people with the least are always willing to give the most.
0: Yeah.
1: And I know that
0: from being a server.
1: Yeah, exactly. You learn. And so once again, you know, that seems to be the case, you know, but I think there's more people with less than there are with more. It's something that can happen, you know, just kind of like communal sharing and the potential for the kinds of relationships that can be cultivated, you know, around these kinds of things. Because seriously, like I feel really tight, really close to you.
0: Yeah. Yeah.
1: You know? And that chicken situation sealed the deal.
2: Very nice.
1: So, I really appreciate you. We only have about 5 minutes left. I don't know what you have going on, if your family's come back yet. But
0: I think they're back. I haven't been interrupted yet, but they're back.
1: Okay. Well, we don't want to hold you any longer.
2: But we really appreciate you taking the time to, you know, to share your experience and your story. Yeah, I appreciate you all talking together about it. I really feel like it's important for people to hear and continue to hear and hopefully expand the conversation in other communities. Yeah. So, yeah.
1: Absolutely.
0: Yeah. It's important for the white folks to hear because, you know, you don't have to have a lot. Like you said, you can still do it.
1: Yeah,
0: you can still do this without a whole lot.
1: Yeah, and I've seen people do things like that before, and I've had people do things like that for me, especially around George Floyd. That was one of those times where it was just like, hold on, what? Like, what's going on? But it was a short-lived experience.
0: That's when everybody learned what reparations is. Yeah. That's when everybody learned.
1: Yeah.
0: That's when it reached a wider audience. So that's not surprising.
1: Right.
0: Yeah, it probably wasn't very long-lived, unfortunately.
1: Exactly. So when this administration came in and decided to try to undo as much as they could in terms of good, you know, that was happening, it feels really special. In this time in particular, I know for me, there's some healing that's happening, and I'm hoping that's the same for you as you get on the jets, as you're out of here. Yes. Don't blame me.
2: Not at all.
1: Yeah.
2: But it is, thinking about how it must, you know, like as a white person, doing this, that, you know, there has to be a feeling of resolve, or even like, oh no, there's more. There's absolutely more that can be done. But I think that's even an important conversation. Like, yeah, the heal. This is a part of healing.
1: Mm-hmm. Yeah. And I think it's a step towards changing the narrative, right? Because one of the things that I've been thinking about a lot is like, okay, so people are now empowered to identify in whatever way they want to, right?
0: Mm-hmm.
1: And people are still identifying as white, right? And I'm like, so what is that though? But what is it? Because we all know it's a social construct, and we can pinpoint like when it started being used. So the attachment to these things seems like part of what we have to overcome, you know? Because I often think about that. Like, I don't ask. I probably should ask more. Like, what does it mean to be white? Like, what does I need to hear that from you? Because I know what it means to be not white. Right. From my experience, from what I can see,
0: to be white is to not know, is to not even think about it. That's what it is.
1: Yeah.
0: To be white is to not think about what it means to be white.
1: Okay.
0: Because you don't have to, because you're privileged. You don't have to think about what it might feel like. And so most people don't.
1: But they do feel like a certain way when they're not in the majority. Like, that's what I've seen. It's like, oh, you're around all these non-white people and you have all this anxiety. But the reality is you're probably the safest person here because everybody knows, like, you know, there's hell to pay if a white person gets hurt. But you don't think that way, you know, necessarily. But yeah, to not have to think about it, right?
0: Yeah, I think that's usually the case. And I mean, I have had different experiences because I lived in a country where I was very much a minority by being white.
1: Mm-hmm.
0: And you know, I was white, but I was poor, which was didn't even exist there, you know, in this country, Mauritius, where I lived. And to be white and poor is a total anomaly. So I'm on the bus because we don't have a car. Never was there another white person on the bus, not once. And I found myself in this situation. And so I kind of know, you know, not, I still don't know because I'm still white and privileged, but I do know what it's like to not be in the majority. And I also lived in Philadelphia, and I went to a dermatologist one time, not knowing, or not even thinking or caring what color they were, and found myself in the waiting room. And after about 15 minutes, looked around, I was like, oh, I'm the only white person here.
1: Wow.
0: The doctor was black. Everyone in the waiting room was black. Everyone working there was black. I was like, huh.
1: Yeah. Well, good, because huh's a good response as opposed to I'm scared, I don't know what to do.
0: No, it was good. I was a little bit surprised because I'm from Texas, and there's not a lot of black people where I live and where I have lived in Texas before. And so it was definitely a new experience, but not a scary one. Okay. But it was like, oh, interesting.
1: Yeah, interesting, I'm sure. Well, Logan,
0: I probably thought the same thing. What is she doing?
1: Well, thanks so much for joining us on the show. And thanks, we'll have to talk again before you leave for sure. And we'll stay in touch.
0: Thanks for coming all this way. It was 7 hours one way, and that's a lot. So thanks for making it all happen too.
1: No, I had to. The ancestors wouldn't let me not do it.
0: I'm glad.
1: Yeah, I'm glad. Me too. All right. Thank you.
2: All right.
0: Thanks.
2: All right. You be well, Logan. And yes, I'm sure we'll see each other again. Okay.
0: All right. Thanks, y'all.
3: All right. Bye. Talk to you soon. All right. 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The
4: 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I am your host, Cindy Smith, on this lovely day. Today is a special day, as the first Map the Music aired on March 1st last year. So today is the one-year anniversary of the show, and I will be doing a special show to commemorate that. Usually we hear a wide variety of music with a common theme of a particular city, state, or country. Today we will do just traveling songs in general instead of a specific location. And almost all the singers are from different locations. You may know many of these songs. Feel free to sing along. Before we begin, I want to say how much I enjoy doing the show, and I want to thank everyone at KTAL-LP who helped make it happen and assisted on getting the show on air. And, of course, I don't want to forget to thank everyone who listens to the show. So, on with the celebration. We'll start today with songs with road in the title.
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That's right. Every day is a winding road. Hello, and thank you for listening. This Map the Music Traveling Edition opening set started with the song On the Road Again by Willie Nelson of Abbott, Texas. The song originally appeared in the 1980 Honeysuckle Rose film soundtrack. That was a movie that Willie Nelson also starred in, and he has acted in over 30 films. Willie Nelson wrote his first song at the age of 7, joined his first band at 10. He was just born to be a musician. Funny how time slips away. Hello Walls and Crazy are some of his other hits. He was added to the Country Music Hall of Fame in 1993, the Songwriters Hall of Fame in 2001, and the Rock and Roll Hall of Fame in 2023. The next song, Hit the Road Jack, was by Ray Charles of Albany, Georgia, and was released as a single in 1961. Ray Charles was one of the inaugural inductees at the Rock and Roll Hall of Fame in 1986. Frank Sinatra called Charles the only true genius in show business. Billy Joel said, "This may sound like sacrilege, but I think Ray Charles was more important than Elvis Presley." Ray Charles is number 10 on the Rolling Stone Best Artist of All Time list in 2023, and number 6 on Best Singers list. And in 2022, he was added to the Country Music Hall of Fame. Lindsey Buckingham of Palo Alto, California, was next with the song Holiday Road from the 1983 National Lampoon Vacation film soundtrack. He was also known as the guitarist for Fleetwood Mac. He replaced the original guitarist Peter Green. Something I didn't know about him is that he toured with Don Everly's backing band, singing Phil Everly's parts, I think, when those brothers were squabbling. That road set ended with Sheryl Crow of Kennett, Missouri, and the song Every Day is a Winding Road from her 1996 self-titled album. Neil Finn of Crowded House sings backing vocals on that song. I saw Sheryl Crow open for Crowded House when her first record, Tuesday Night Music Club, came out. It was a great show. And Sheryl Crow was added to the Rock and Roll Hall of Fame in 2023, I guess, with Willie Nelson. So our next upcoming set features some classic travel songs from the 60s.

Okay. Hello. Thank you for listening and welcome back. If you tuned in a little later and are trying to figure out what city, state, or country we're doing, the joke is on you because we are just doing general traveling music today to celebrate the one-year anniversary of this show, Map the Music. That set began with Hank Snow from Brooklyn, but the one in Nova Scotia, Canada, not New York, performing the title track from his 1963 I've Been Everywhere record. He is in several halls of fame. He's Nashville songwriters, country music, Canadian country music, and the Canadian music. He's in all those halls of fame. Following that was Go Where You Want to Go by Los Angeles, California group The Mamas and the Papas from the 1966 If You Can Believe Your Eyes and Ears debut album. This isn't quite the traveling song that you might think it is. John Phillips said he wrote the song about Michelle Phillips' affair with a gentleman, another songwriter and record producer. I think the Mamas and the Papas had the original Fleetwood Mac interdating kind of messy vibe. Their band name was inspired by the Hells Angels Motorcycle Club, whose female associates were called the Mamas. They were added to the Rock and Roll Hall of Fame in 1998. The final song of that set was Route 66 by Chuck Berry of St. Louis, Missouri, from the 1961 New Jukebox Hits record. The writer of the song, Bobby Troup, got the idea for the song on a cross-country drive from Pennsylvania to California. Nat King Cole with the King Cole Trio first recorded the song in 1946. Chuck Berry was also in the first Rock and Roll Hall of Fame class of 1986. He is listed as Rolling Stone's fifth greatest artist of all time and second greatest guitarist. We will continue our journey with more traveling songs.

with Dolly Parton of Pittman Center, Tennessee, and the 2006 song Traveling Through. The song's from the Transamerica movie soundtrack about a trans woman who does a cross-country road trip with her son. The song was nominated for the Academy Award, Golden Globe, and Grammy Award for Best Song from a Movie. Dolly Parton is a national treasure and is in every single Hall of Fame there is, including the Happiness Hall of Fame. Up next was the song Get Out the Map by the Indigo Girls of Atlanta, Georgia. You may recognize that from the snippet of the song we play at the top of the hour to launch this show. The Indigo Girls are Amy Ray and Emily Saliers, and they met in elementary school and began performing together as high school students. They were added to the Women's Songwriters Hall of Fame in 2022. That set ended with the song Traveling Man by actor-singer Ricky Nelson from Teaneck, New Jersey. That song appeared on the 1961 Rick is 21 record. From 1957 to 1962, he was in TV and movies, starting with, you know, The Adventures of Ozzie and Harriet, his parents, and he recorded 7 albums. He had 30 top 40 hits in that span, more than any other artist except Elvis Presley and Pat Boone. The one knock I'm going to have to say, the album names were not very imaginative. In addition to Rick is 21, the prior ones were Ricky Nelson, Ricky Sings Again, Songs by Ricky, and More Songs by Ricky. In 2004, Rolling Stone ranked Nelson number 91 on their list of the 100 greatest artists of all time. Up next, we have some more iconic songs with a traveling theme.

for you. Come on, fly with me. 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Once I get you up there, where the air is rarefied, we'll just glide, starry-eyed. Once I get you

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Okay, we are back again, and that set opened with The Who of London, England, and the song Going Mobile from their 1971 Who's Next record. The founding members of The Who, Roger Daltrey, Pete Townsend, and John Entwistle, grew up in Acton, London, and attended Acton County Grammar School together. For some reason, Roger Daltrey does not appear on this song that we did, Going Mobile. Townsend did lead vocals, guitars, and synthesizers. The band was inducted into the Rock and Roll Hall of Fame in 1990. Who's Next record is number 28 on the Rolling Stone Top 500 Albums of All Time. And The Who was ranked as the 29th greatest artist of all time by Rolling Stone. Following that was Frank Sinatra of Hoboken, New Jersey, performing the title track from his 1958 Come Fly With Me LP. In 2023, Rolling Stone ranked Sinatra at number 19 on their list of the 200 greatest singers of all time. That song was co-written by Sammy Kahn. Over the course of his career, Kahn was nominated for 31 Academy Awards, 5 Golden Globes, and an Emmy. Some of his other favorite songs he wrote or co-wrote are Love and Marriage and Ain't That a Kick in the Head and High Hopes. The band Crosby, Stills, and Nash that were formed in L.A. was next with the song Southern Cross from the 1982 Daylight Again release. Southern Cross is based on the song Seven League Boots by Rick and Michael Curtis. Stephen Stills, who rewrote it, explained, "The Curtis brothers brought a wonderful song called Seven League Boots, but it drifted around too much. I rewrote a new set of words and added a different chorus, story about a long boat trip I took after my divorce. It's about using the power of the universe to heal your wounds." That's a great story. And then he says, "Once again, I was given somebody's gem and cut and polished it." Okay, Stephen. If you listen closely, you can hear Timothy B. Schmidt of the Eagles and Art Garfunkel on background vocals. That set ended with the song I Got a Name by Jim Croce from Philadelphia. That song is the title track to the 1973 album released after his tragic death in a plane crash. In fact, the song was released as a single the day after the crash. That song is co-written by Norman Gimbel. He wrote the lyrics for songs including Ready to Take a Chance Again, Killing Me Softly with This Song, and also did some TV theme songs including Happy Days and Laverne and Shirley. Okay, we have time for one more song. We're going to end the day with the B-52s and the song Rome from the 1989 Cosmic Thing record. They formed as the B-52s in 1976 when the band members held an impromptu jam session after sharing a flaming volcano drink at a Chinese restaurant in Athens, Georgia. Thank you for listening. Hope you enjoyed this exploration of traveling music. This is Map the Music with Cindy Smith. Tune in next week for a brand new location to Map the Music.

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0: That's the Swing Set Mamas right here on the Children's Hour. This is the Children's Hour. I'm Katie Stone, and I am delighted to be with you today and all of these kids at the Outpost and on Zoom. Hello, everyone.
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0: Well, thank you all so much for being here at the Outpost Performance Space in Albuquerque, New Mexico, and on Zoom, and all of you out in listener land. On the Children's Hour, this is the third episode in our four-part radio series called Communication Nation, where we're exploring various forms of communication through languages, media, and community building. We're calling this episode Other Voices, Other Sounds. And when I say sounds, I don't just mean the ones that we hear with our ears. All of us use our bodies to communicate through our facial expressions, gestures, posture, even our breath. That's how we know what our parents are thinking when they just give us the look. Sometimes this is called body language. Others call it nonverbal communication, and we're going to learn more about that from speech-language pathologist Marcy Laurel. There are people who only use gestures in their bodies to communicate, and we're going to meet a family who uses sign language as their primary communication. Brad Klein is a CODA, a child of deaf adults, and his parents, Marty and Candy, are going to join us to teach us about sign language and deaf culture. And you know, it's not unusual to need a little help to communicate. That's where assistive technology can come into play. There are people who have to communicate through technology only, and there are others who just use it to support their ability to speak aloud. Tibbany Ho is from the Rio Rancho Public School District in New Mexico, and she visited the Sunspot Solar Studio to explain. We have a lot to learn on the Children's Hour today. You can find more information about Communication Nation and this episode, Other Voices, at childrenshour.org. Let's learn together today on the Children's Hour. This is Brady Reimer.

0: You're listening to The Children's Hour. I'm Katie Stone, and today we're talking about communication. It's easy to overlook such an essential part of our lives. We humans communicate with our words, our technology, and even our bodies. This is Communication Nation, a special series from The Children's Hour where we explore various forms of communication through media, languages, and community building. This program is made possible by funding from the National Endowment for the Humanities and the United We Stand Connecting Through Culture Initiative, and by the New Mexico Humanities Council. This is Communication Nation Episode 3, Part 1, Nonverbal Communication. We've already learned about how humans rely on speaking to each other to communicate, but did you know that a big part of how we share information uses no words at all? That's called nonverbal communication. Today we're exploring how people use their bodies to express their thoughts and feelings, and how even entire languages are only physical. Marcy Laurel is a speech-language pathologist at the University of New Mexico's Center for Development and Disability. That's somebody who works with people who need support in expressing their own communications. We invited her to the Sunspot Solar Studio here in Albuquerque, New Mexico, to show us how a specialist like Marcy teaches nonverbal communications.
1: That could be a lot of different things, including how we use our bodies, like how close we stand to someone. Do we turn our body towards someone when we're talking to them? How do we use our hands? Do we make gestures while we're talking, or even when we're not talking? How do we use our face? Facial expressions that show you're mad or you're sad or you're frustrated. Are we loud? Are we soft? Do we sound friendly or angry? All the ways we communicate without using words, which I think is kind of funny in a way because adults often tell children, use your words. But actually the way we communicate is so much more than just our words.
0: Marcy told us that a lot of the time, the most important way humans communicate is with our body, face, and tone of voice.
1: People are watching us to see how we're communicating without words, and also if the way we communicate with our bodies matches what we're saying with our words. If we're saying words but our body doesn't match, people feel uncomfortable and they're always going to believe our bodies every time. So right now, if I say, I'm so excited to be talking to you, might seem like I'm excited. But if I say, I'm so excited to be talking to you, you're going to know I'm not excited. You're not going to believe my words. So it's very important that we use our nonverbal communication. Another way it's important is that we have to be able to read other people's nonverbal communication.
0: If we can't see a person's face or body, it's hard to totally know what they mean when they're talking to us.
1: We may not feel so comfortable and safe if we can't get that matchup and we don't understand it.
0: It's also important because sometimes we can get into trouble if we don't understand somebody else's nonverbal communication.
1: Say you're in the classroom and something's going on and the teacher starts to have a voice that sounds kind of irritated. Maybe they cross their arms or they put their hands on their hips and they show with their face, I'm really getting frustrated. If you can't notice that, you might end up being in trouble when you didn't really mean to be. And the same thing goes for adults when we're talking to the people in our lives. We learn nonverbal communication basically by watching and noticing what people are doing when we're very, very small. And then we copy or we imitate what other people do.
0: But then sometimes kids don't necessarily pick up the cues of nonverbal communication on their own. What populations might have to learn them in a different way?
1: So sometimes kids who have what we call neurodivergent ways of thinking and being in the world, that might be kids who have autism or attention deficit hyperactivity disorder, or just challenges maybe with impulsivity that makes it hard for them to pay attention to everything going on around them, might not pick up on all of this when they're real little bitty, and then they don't learn it right away, and people don't maybe realize that they haven't picked that up after all.
0: Neuro means brain and brain function, and divergent means different from a normal path, maybe. So neurodivergent is maybe a brain that is on a different path?
1: That's like such a great way to say it. And if you think about it, we're all on our own path, right? So if you expand and expand how you think about that, we're all different in how we our brains operate and how we think about things. But sometimes we have these labels that we apply to people when it seems like it might be helpful in knowing how to help them.
0: Being neurodivergent can change how a person uses or notices nonverbal communication. That can make it hard to make friends.
1: It's all about sending messages and receiving messages. So if you're trying to send a message, but you're not sending the message you meant to send, or someone's trying to send you a message, but you're not catching it, then it can really affect social interaction.
0: That's Marcy Laurel from the Center for Development and Disability at the University of New Mexico. 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I'm Katie Stone. We have a lot more coming up. This is Communication Nation, Episode 3, Other Voices, Other Sounds.

0: That's Dr. Noyes and Justin Roberts. I'm listening. 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
0: That's Sheila Chandra from Weaving My Ancestors' Voices with Speaking in Tongues 1. You're listening to the Children's Hour. This is Communication Nation, Episode 3. Other voices, other sounds. We're talking with Marcy Laurel. She's a speech language practitioner, and she is explaining to us about the purpose and function of nonverbal communication. That means the communication we do with our bodies, without even thinking about it. As we're learning about the importance of nonverbal communication in our lives, for some people, those cues don't come so easily. How do you teach neurodivergent people about nonverbal communication?
3: It's tricky. If somebody's struggling with their nonverbal communication, either using their bodies and their faces and their voices to communicate, or they're not catching other people's messages, and if they think it would be helpful to them, or maybe if they're younger, their parents and their teachers think so, then we might help them to notice.
0: They might practice by making big dramatic expressions. Sad, angry, happy, you name it. And then Marcy told us they practice labeling those feelings.
3: Maybe we give the person clues about what to look for and what it means as part of an interaction. Or maybe we record our voices, or maybe we watch videos and try to ascertain or think about what somebody's trying to communicate with their bodies and their faces and their hands, all of those ways we talked about. So it's kind of like being a detective. We learn to kind of clue by clue, learn to pay attention to what this nonverbal communication is and what it means.
0: But here's where things get a little complicated. Not everybody wants to communicate in the same ways. Say one person may not like making a lot of eye contact.
3: If that's uncomfortable for you, for whatever reason, maybe you just learn to turn your shoulders toward that person. You don't have to look right at them, but you show them with your body that you're interested. So we have to be careful not to get so stuck that the right way is one way, when the right way is really many ways.
0: Can you talk a little bit about how nonverbal communication here might be different from other places in general? How is a kid supposed to know how to behave in different circumstances?
3: So there's differences in nonverbal communication across cultures, whether that's a different country or a different part of this country or different families. There are differences in the rules that apply. And the most important thing about this is that sometimes we're sending messages that we don't mean to send. Like if I'm a person that likes to get real touchy-feely and I want to put my arm around you, I want to stand real close to you, and that's my way of showing that I'm really interested in communicating with you, but you feel like I'm just getting way too close and you don't even know what I mean by that. Now we have a miscommunication. This goes for how big our gestures are. Do I use my body in a big way or do I keep my body kind of quiet when I'm talking? This would again go for the use of my voice. Am I kind of loud for you? Or is it an understanding that my voice volume goes up when I get excited? It's a way I am. It's a way my brain is.
0: Can you tell from the nonverbal communication of the people you're talking to, whether they're receiving you and your communication well or not?
3: It goes back to that detective work. What does somebody's face look like if they're a little uncomfortable? Are they stepping back a little bit with their body? Are they leaning in to show they're with you? Or are they kind of backing all the way away because they're not comfortable with your way of communicating? Sometimes it really takes a lot of paying attention to make sure our messages are going back and forth just the way we want them to.
0: When it comes to people who are neurodivergent, maybe some of us who are not neurodivergent misunderstand them, and they're not understanding our nonverbal communication, and we're not understanding their nonverbal communication. Why should we be aware that this is the case?
3: So it's so important for us in every avenue of our lives, whoever we're talking to and being with, right? But especially, we already talked about how some people who are neurodivergent might find these types of interactions challenging in different ways or just interact in different ways. So the first thing I would say is it's so important to always think the best of everyone. Don't jump to the conclusion that something is happening that is against you or not right before we even know what's happening. Stay with the interaction. Ask questions sometimes to better understand what the person is feeling. Or if the person stands too close, we could give them some clues that maybe we want to step back a little bit, but not to judge. It's so important not to judge because everyone in every circumstance is absolutely doing the best they can. And everyone in every circumstance wants to have a good communication. Everyone does.
0: That was Marcy Laurel. She's a speech-language pathologist at the University of New Mexico's Center for Development and Disability. She's somebody who helps people of all ages communicate better.

0: That's Lindsay Monroe right here on the Children's Hour. We just learned that nonverbal communication is a big part of how we talk to each other. But did you know that many people across the world communicate only with their hands, face, and body? Maybe you've heard the word deaf before. That's when a person has impaired hearing. A person can be born deaf or become deaf after an injury or illness. Some deaf people can only pick up certain sounds, while others don't hear anything at all. They can't listen to you or me talking or even hear their own voice, so using words can be hard. And that's why many rely on sign language. Brad Klein is a comedian. His parents, Candy and Marty, were born deaf. Together, they speak using sign language.
1: I tell a lot of my friends who have hearing parents that my life growing up was very similar to theirs. I learned sign language just like all of us learned English. As an infant, you absorb everything and anything around you. There are 270 countries in the world, but over 300 different sign languages. And that's because sign language can also be partly regional. Sometimes a north part of a country will have a slightly different sign language than the southern part of the country.
0: About 11 million people in America identify as deaf. That's less than 5% of our population. Deaf people are part of a small community, and sometimes people assume that makes life more lonely. Very few hearing people know sign language, but Marty told us that assumption isn't so true.
2: We deaf people do not feel lonely because we always get together. It's a common bond.
0: Candy says deaf people have a vibrant social world and a culture all of their own.
1: This is my mom's voice, and you can hear how different it is. Because she can't hear her own voice. But she can feel the vibrations. That's how she learned speech therapy, was in the vibrations of how words sounded. There's a Chicago club for the deaf, where we're from, where we go bowling together, we socialize, go out to dinner together. Way back in my time, sign language wasn't always allowed in school, but now it's definitely allowed in school, and a lot more families get involved in learning sign language, so deaf people don't feel lonely anymore.
3: If you're deaf and you can't read lips, how do you communicate with people when you do important stuff like bank meetings? Do you always have to bring an interpreter with you, or can you sometimes get by with just visual communication?
1: Great question. When my boss asks me for an important meeting, I always say, please bring an interpreter so that there's no miscommunication. If it's one-on-one, I will just ask them to write it down, or I'm pretty good at lip reading.
0: Martin is holding up his iPhone. How do you use it, Martin, to communicate? Do you actually type the message out?
2: This is the app that converts speech into text. And I read it at the same time, real time, and it's almost perfect.
1: I think it's also important for me to bring up what's called the ADA. It's the Americans with Disabilities Act. It's the right of my parents to have equal and opportune communication in public settings, such as doctor's offices, public meetings, news conferences, so that they have the ability to understand and be on equal footing to everybody else. So while my dad does prefer the live transcription, he is entitled to having an interpreter there, which has happened when I had to go to the emergency room as an 8-year-old. The doctors tried to talk to me and said, can you interpret for your parents? And my parents had to be firm and say, under the Americans with Disabilities Act, we have the right to an interpreter for this very important communication about my son's health. So while I do interpret for little things, like if we're out at a restaurant and my mom says, can you just tell him I wanted iced tea? Sure. But if we're talking about buying a mortgage, a bank meeting, a doctor's visit, it's incredibly important for my parents to have clear and concise communication. And the Americans with Disabilities Act allows us to do so.
0: When we're thinking about communication, all of us sitting in this room and listening on the radio, because by nature of radio listeners, it's usually people who can hear. So what could we who can hear do to make Are communities more inclusive for people who cannot hear?
1: Captioning on everything. Accessibility for some is accessibility for everybody because everybody can benefit when you have it.
2: It's about the mindset. They have to know that access is very, very important between two or more people.
1: Most importantly for us, for communication, it's to understand what's going on. Sometimes the communication falls off. People say, we'll tell you later. And that's the challenge for us. We want to be involved. And we can do anything but hear. And so we enjoy having like live captioning, which is what we're using right now, along with the interpreter. We really appreciate so much the technology. And the deaf children nowadays have so much more access than we did in our days.
0: That was Brad Klein interpreting for his mom, Candy. Brad is a hearing comedian out of Chicago, and his parents, Candace and Martin Klein, otherwise known as Candy and Marty, are deaf.
4: Hey, have you ever heard of sign language? It's a way many people talk using their hands and body instead of words, kind of like dancing.

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I'll do a sign, and you have to guess what it means by hopping to the left or the right. Let's go! Unicorn,

0: Talking with my body is Danny Go, right here on the Children's Hour. And we're thinking about talking with my body as we spoke with Brad Klein and his parents, Marty and Candy. That family uses sign language and talks with their body all the time. We're all doing it all the time, whether or not we notice. We're speaking with our gestures, our looks, even our stance. So much to learn today about nonverbal unspoken communication, and we have more coming up about how assistive technology is being used to help even more people communicate.
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0: That's Aaron Nigel Smith. You're listening to the Children's Hour. This is Communication Nation Episode 3, Other Voices, Other Sounds. We've learned that many people talk without speaking words to each other. Our nonverbal communications send cues about what we're thinking. Sometimes people use physical languages, like American Sign Language. But other times, people just need support in order to speak. Tibbany Ho is a speech-language pathologist, just like our friend Marcy Laurel. But her job looks a little different. She's an assistive technology coordinator at Rio Rancho Public Schools in Rio Rancho, New Mexico, a suburb of Albuquerque. Her job focuses on helping kids use assistive technology to communicate.
1: Assistive technology in general is any device, program, or equipment that helps somebody with a disability be able to access their environment. And that can look differently depending on the person. Some people use what we call unaided forms of communication, like gestures, facial expressions, head nods. And then we have what we call aided, and that means they need some other device or system in front of them.
0: Tibbany told us that while some may not communicate with spoken languages, everybody has a voice. Alternative Assistive Communication, or AAC, makes sure that people can use it.
1: People that are using augmentative communication are communicating and using their form of communication in the same ways that we all communicate.
0: That system could be simple and low tech, a pencil and paper, a board used to write words, or a book with pictures to point at.
1: And then we have our high-tech communication systems, which might look like an iPad, again with picture symbols, but when they press it, it might open to more pages and give them access to more vocabulary.
0: People of all ages and backgrounds rely on high-tech speech assistants. Congresswoman Jennifer Wexton made history as the first sitting congressperson to give a speech at the United States House of Representatives using speech technology.
2: Mr. Speaker, last year I was diagnosed with progressive supranuclear palsy, or PSP. PSP makes it very difficult for me to speak, and I use an assistive app so that you and our colleagues can understand me.
0: Why might somebody need to rely on assistive speech technology? How does it help?
1: Some people don't develop speech the same way that we do, or they might be difficult to understand. Sometimes we have people with language differences too. In our school district, we have universal communication boards in the classroom that we use with all of our students, including students with disabilities, students that come from other countries that speak different languages that are having a hard time expressing their communication with others. So using it in a more universal way to be able to connect with each other. Even as technology is getting better and better, you think about your phones, if you've ever used Siri and Alexa, right? It could be used and considered a piece of assistive technology to help somebody access something. That's a tool that a lot of us use all the time. And the words people are using with assistive technology are the same words that we use too.
0: Over time, we've also developed more detailed picture symbols to use in speech assistance.
1: For example, if I have a picture of a house and I'm pointing to the picture of the house, that could mean a lot of things, right? That could mean something happened at home that I want to tell you about, or I want to go home.
0: Today, speech tools encompass far more than simple images. At Rio Rancho Public Schools, Tibbany says there are detailed communication boards in classrooms and even on the playground.
1: We're talking about your pronouns like I, you, he, she. It's verbs and action words, describing words. These are the boards that we have up around our school. And we've found that not only is it supporting students that need that for communication and speech, but also who might come from other languages and have language differences that make it difficult to communicate in the classroom. They're using the boards too to communicate with their teachers and their peers.
0: Whether we're using body language, sign language, or AAC, having access to nonverbal communication brings us closer. We can share our feelings and ideas more easily. But there might be differences in the way communication happens when two people aren't vocally speaking. A conversation might take longer, It could have a different rhythm, or it could require pauses.
1: You know, as a communication partner, there are some good things to kind of keep in mind if you're talking to somebody that uses assistive technology. It definitely takes more time to create a message. So being patient when you're talking to somebody who's using assistive technology is a good strategy.
0: When we're patient, we're kind. And when we're kind, we have the best communication together. We listen without judgment, and we can learn so much from each other. You've been hearing from Tibbenee Ho. She's the Assistive Technology Coordinator at Rio Rancho Public Schools in New Mexico.

from an oldie but goodie, a release by Sarah Hickman called Big Kid, right here on the Children's Hour. That was Look at Me. Look Into My Eyes was before that with Anavar Salgado performing. He's a young man with cerebral palsy who uses assistive technology devices for communication. Communication Nation Episode 3, Other Voices, Other Sounds, is part of a larger podcast series of short-form podcasts for teachers to use this series in the classroom. We have learning guides and activities posted at childrenshour.org. Look for Communication Nation. We have time for just one more here on the Children's Hour. We're going to go out with Frances England. This is from Blink of an Eye. Tell me it all, and I hope you will. We'll catch you next time for another edition of the Children's Hour.

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Good morning. 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

0: yes, that's Devin Banda, Mi Cumpleaños, my birthday. Not my, that's the title of that tune right there. Well, we're having a birthday. Felicidades en este día. All right, from your friends here at Radio Bilingüe. In fact, we do have some here. This is happy birthday going out to our sister, Gloria Camacho de Ridley, California. Her birthday is coming up Monday. And this is from Brothers and Sisters, Los Prados, with aquí del Valle Central, San Joaquin, wishing her the very, very best. All right. And también, ¿qué tenemos? Got another one here? Yes. This time is a happy birthday to our primo, Joey Morales. Joey Morales de Dainuba, from La Prima, Rachel, y toda la familia, wishing him the very best. Así que si usted o este día, or muy prontito, or any day, or ya celebró su cumpleaños, su aniversario, or any special event, la o lo felicitamos en este día. Let's see, that was Devin Banda, Mi Cumpleaños. También escuchamos, who else? Joe More y su clica, Un Besito Más. And who else, Sam? We heard out of Pearsall, Texas, not far from Uvalde y Sabinal, Texas, Jerry Piña, el grupo Gusto, Dios Me Dijo, right there. We're going to move on con más música, amigos. Bienvenidos a la programación en este sábado. Ni quiera que se encuentre, escuchanos un saludo. Un saludo a los amigos over en Sierra Blanca, Texas. That's KNOO. Thank you for being in tune con Radio Bilingüe. And un saludo también para our good friend, Angelica. Where are you at? Oh, there she is, Angelica. She's on 101 FM. 101 FM. She's on 101, Highway 101. There you go. Going out to visit some familia por allá and, in that area. And she's originally de por acá. This is Napa Valley. Ahí nos escucha every day a través de KWF. But right now I'm on 101, Highway 101. Going out, go visit familia. By the coast. Thank you, Angelica, and drive safely. We're going to be back with más música después de esto.
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Good morning. 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

0: Wolfman, guess what?
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Joe Bravo and the Sunglows, okay? And also, we're going to give a listen to Los Dinos, yes. The late Mr. Quintanilla, el papá de Selena, and con una canción que grabó, they recorded this one, late 70s, por ahí, El Tracalero, and then, of course, Selena re-recorded it over again. So we're going to give a listen to Los Dinos, but first, let's take care of business, and on the way back, we got Joe Bravo, and después, Los Dinos.

We hope this lively program brightens your Saturday mornings and celebrates the musical connection between California's fertile San Joaquin Valley and the historic Mesilla Valley.

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2: 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Again, you're tuned into the Lab Radio Hour. So today, it'll be interesting. We were having a conversation last time about what kind of music we should play. Now, you know, whether some of us still watch anime, or some of us might not. Some of us have at some point. What's really cool is that we selected a few varieties of songs that we like. Oh, that's my phone. That's very professional. And we're going to play some music. So let's try to listen to some jams and maybe we'll talk about anime. Oh, let's see what goes first. Oh, that's my phone again.

0: that was, what was it? It was a, oh, come on, I just said it. Shiver, Lucy Rose. And that was from an anime called Mushishi. That's where I heard of it for the first time. It's about, like, ghosts and stuff, so it's pretty cool. It's like a ex, like, you heard of Supernatural?
1: Yeah.
0: The TV show? But this is, like, more chill, and he's, like, he exercises ghosts and different kinds of spirits and stuff, so super cool. Now, let's go with this other one. Let's see if you guys know where it's from.

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And I just want to give a quick hooray to KTAL, because it is its 9th year anniversary celebration today. Isn't that crazy? 9 years of giving you amazing music from all the different DJs that come up here and know just what you like. So today, July 25th, from 6 to 9 p.m., the Destination Sports and Arts Complex, that's 1103 East Loman, will have that celebration going on. And there'll be amazing performances by some of our DJs, actually. DJ Wolfman Max, Clinton Wilcox, Jet Zero, Desert Honey, the Swamp Coolers. So listen to some jams out there. It'll be, again, from 6 to 9 p.m. There'll be really cool prizes that you can enter to get. Super amazing quilt. I see a picture over right here that KTAL has had in here. And yeah, that'll be amazing conversations there. Meet some of our DJs, meet some of our folks here. And yeah, don't forget to support your local radio. So let's continue with some music here. This is Miss Green Apple.

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2: It happens. You know, we are in Las Cruces, New Mexico, or New Mexico, Las Cruces. I don't think there's a right or wrong way. Those are both correct. So how about just reminding you that today we are playing some anime music, anime intro music and outro. And the reason why we're doing that, Marina and I were talking about it, but it's because some of us in the Learning Action Buffet, the lab, you know, like anime. And so we try to put a little bit of the stuff that we like, a little bit of what we know into our lab radio and lab other structures. You know what's a fun thing? We have a diorama at the lab office, and I put some Pokemon cards because I'm into Pokemon cards. And in our diorama, there's Pokemon cards. So if you've been into the office, you'll probably see them. Anyways, let's continue with some music, with some anime intros. What's this?

All right, and this has been the Lab Radio Hour, listening to some of the jams we have listened to through time with some anime. And yeah, we'll catch you guys on the next episode. See you in 2 weeks. So thank you. Bye.

0: 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Peterson wonders about the nature, odd elements, cultural implications, and quips on a single topic. Our world is odd indeed. Listen in. You will be surprised what you hear in under 3 minutes. Cultural Ponderings airs only on KTEL LP every Sunday. 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
1: 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Details regarding meeting times and locations are available at lascruces.gov.

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1: Hello and welcome to Soulsations, where we bring an hour of R&B and gospel music. I'm Carla Echols. Coming up, the Rhythm of 76 will share classic hits by the Ohio Players, Parliament, and Earth, Wind, and Fire. Rolls-Royce band leader Kenneth Copeland talks about creating the 1976 jam Car Wash. And here are 76 gospel hits by gospel giant Andre Crouch. We'll also feature a finger snap and double take. Legendary vocalist Lynn Fidmont talks about recording her own version of the 1976 track by multi-Grammy winner Lou Rawls. Groovy people. Well, let's kick things off with this number one hit back in 1976. Here's the fantastic band Brick with Daz on Soulsations.

0: Ah, she sings so effortlessly. Beautiful song by Denise Williams. Produced by Earth, Wind & Fire founder Maurice White, the 1976 hit Free on Soulstations. Hello, I'm Carla Echols. Thank you so much for joining us. Since we're celebrating the songs of 1976, here's Kenneth Copeland from the band Rolls Royce talking about their chart-topping hit that was part of the comedy movie Car Wash. About Car Wash. How did that come about?
1: The song Car Wash came about naturally from the movie that they were making, and our goal was to come up with a song that could accommodate the movie as well as be a good single song for the group. So we said that we were going to load the album up with good songs just in case the movie didn't hit, they were still like the soundtrack. We came up with the song Car Wash after going to the set a couple of times and looking at what they were doing. And the first thing we came up with, we wanted to come up with something that had a motor, like as you're going through the car wash. So we came up with the hand claps. And that was the first thing we did. We came up with the hand claps. And from there, we started building all the different instruments. And eventually, the song came alive with those ingredients.
0: That is so interesting because I specifically was going to ask you, who did that? Who started that hand clap and how they came up with that particular beat?
1: Right. Well, we definitely started out with the hand claps. And plus, Norman Whitfield, the producer, he was very influential in the hand claps as well because he had used the hand claps on some of his other recordings. And as you know, that hand clap is so popular, they still do it at most of the professional basketball games all around the country.
0: I read something about Norman Whitfield was playing a basketball game and he started writing the draft on a paper bag.
1: He would thought something out, like you said, with a paper bag, or he'd write on anything he can get his hands on, as long as he can get his idea so he wouldn't forget it. But at the end of the day, it always came together.
2: You might not ever get rich, but let me tell you, it's better than digging a ditch.
0: I'm trying to look here at the lyrics. Let me see, but let me tell you, it's better than digging a ditch. A movie star, or maybe even an Indian chief. Do you know why he threw that in?
1: I'll be very honest. Norman is such a great writer. You know, if you go back and look at all the Temptations stuff and the Gladys Knight, everything that he ever done, we just didn't question him when it came down to the lyrics.

0: in the music, because as new musicians and entertainers, we were in a learning stage and a learning mode, and who best to learn from than a person like him?
1: Car wash, yeah.
2: Now, did you play trumpet on it? Is that correct, Car Wash?
0: I played trumpet on it. I sung background on it.

0: Now, if you would, I would love to hear a story about Car Wash in terms of maybe where you once performed it, because people really connect with that song.
1: Well, you know, myself and the drummer, we used to work at a car wash. And I can honestly say $1.65 an hour, I'll never forget it. So when the idea of doing a song for the movie Car Wash, I had no idea. I thought it would be something that would be very boring. I said, why are they interested in a car wash? And to my surprise, when the song first came out, just like anything else, when you hear your song for the first time on the radio, we were just overwhelmed with joy. I said, man, we had no faith in thinking that this song would become as big as it did. But to my pleasant surprise, it was the best thing that ever happened to us.
0: It's so, so great. And it's so, you know, it really captures your attention when you hear it. People love it.
1: They love it. They love it. That was certainly a classic. You know, I thank God today that they're still playing that song all over. And anybody who wants to identify Rose Royce, if they don't know anything else, if you mention Car Wash, then they know who you're talking about.

0: celebration. That's a title release by Andre Crouch and the Disciples. With This Is Another Day on Soul Stations. Yes, we've got plenty of tunes from 1976 coming your way. Songs by The Emotions, The Funky Ohio Players, and Parliament. But first, a fun double take from an artist who was a backup singer to a man with a velvety, smooth voice, and at one point decided to cover one of his number one hits, released back in 1976. I'm Carla Echols. That's just ahead here on Soul Stations.
1: Women in Music is coming up next with Meg Freiermuth on No Small Talk. Mark Mathias then starts off your Saturday happy hour with Go With The Flow, followed by Wolfman Max and The Wide World of Funk.
0: It's Soul Stations. I'm Carla Echols. I'm so glad you're here. Well, it's time for Double Take, where we feature two versions of one song. Remember, if you would like to make a suggestion for Double Take, you can do so on our Facebook page or X, formerly known as Twitter, at Soul Stations KMUW. Veteran vocalist Lynn Fidmont has an illustrious career singing backup for top artists and also has released her own music. Here she talks about one of her favorites off of her solo project, Power of Love.
2: My name is Lynn Fidmont, and I did a remake of Groovy People by Lou Rawls. I was a singer with Lou Rawls back in the 80s, and that was one of those songs. The thing about that song was the choreography. The choreography was so tricky on that song. We used to mess it up. And I really hadn't heard too many people sing that or perform that. And I said, you know what, I'm going to try Groovy People. I like doing songs that men have done. And, you know, I like covering that as a woman because it's just a nice, interesting twist. It kind of has a Motown-type feel that's still kind of groovy like Lou Rawls.
0: Absolutely. And the video's fun as well.
2: The video was funny because I did my photo shoot the same day as the video, and we ran out of time. I didn't realize they needed a final copy of it. I was doing my makeup, editing the song while we were getting ready to take my picture so that we could have a final version. It was crazy. I edited the song, and then we did the video to that little edit, and that was that.
0: Oh, my gosh, who does that? All in one day trying to work it all out. Wow.
2: All in one day because we had the studio. And he was thinking, you know, I think we're not going to get to it today, the director.
0: Uh-huh.
2: And I was like, oh, yes, we are. We are doing this today. We're doing this today.
0: Yeah.
2: So I invited friends over. And they came. And I said, okay, let's make a Soul Train kind of line. And let's just dance. And the lighting guy was in it. And I wanted to show a variety of people just having a good time together. And that's basically what that was all about. My version is, it carries the same bass line, which is the killer bass line, and chords and everything. But we just had a slight different feel on it. And that is how it became a song that I wanted to do. I wanted to do something that no one had done, or I didn't think anyone had done. And that is my double take. Groovy People.

Man, I love the way she sings. It's easy to snap your fingers to this one. From her Power of Love release, the ever-so-talented Lynn Fidmont with Groovy People. Hi, I'm Carla Echols as we move into another jam from back in 1976. This is The Emotions with I Don't Want to Lose Your Love. Here on Soul Sessions.

0: Teen Spirit. That's Earth, Wind, and Fire with a jam from 50 years ago, Saturday night. We still have some funky tunes ahead, including Parliament. Plus, Motown's own Marvin Gaye wants to know, where are you going after the dance? As we take a trip back to great hits from 1976. I'm Carla Echols. You're listening to Soul Stations.
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0: Welcome back to Soul Stations. I'm Carla Echols. You know what? We're growing. We're so excited to welcome listeners from KKRN 88.5 in Round Mountain, California. We are thrilled that you're jamming with us. Well, let's get ready for some funk from 1976. You know, I always enjoyed the drummer Jerome Bigfoot Braley on this song. Take a close listen. He not only played the iconic stomping drum groove, but also co-wrote the track alongside George Clinton and Bootsy Collins. Here's Parliament's Give Up the Funk, Tear the Roof Off the Sucker on Soul Stations.

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1: Backbone gone. He can't do nothing.

Yes, another funky group with a very talented drummer as well, James Diamond Williams. The whole band is incredible. That's the Ohio Players with Hoochie Coo on Soul Sations. Hi, I'm Carla Echols. As we keep the 1976 grooves coming, here's the fabulous Blackbirds with Happy Music, which we love, on Soul Sations. Rockin'.

That's one song I always have to dance to. From the album I Want You, that's the ever so talented Marvin Gaye with that popular song. Talking about looking good on Soul Train. All right now, After the Dance, a nice smooth ballad as we wrap up an hour of 1976 tunes here on Soul Sessions. Well, that wraps up this edition of the program. Soul Sessions is produced at KMUW in Wichita. 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It's so much fun when we get to groove with you. I'm Carla Echols. Thank you so much for listening. Be safe and have a great week.

0: rock on the line. It's a mighty good road. Oh, the rock on the line. It's a road to ride.
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1: Originally recorded by John Lomax in 1934, this song featured Kelly Pace and Arkansas State Prisoners. No, that's not a cool band name. The father and son musicologist team of John and Alan Lomax often visited prisons to record inmates. On one such visit, they met a young man by the name of Hughie Leadbetter, known to history as Lead Belly. No one's quite sure how he got the nickname. Some say he took a round of buckshot to the stomach. Some that it was a dialectical change from Leadbetter. Bluesman Big Bill Brunzi claimed it came from his reluctance to engage in chain gangs, as if with a stomach weighted down by lead.
0: I may be right and I may be wrong, but you're gonna miss me when I'm gone. Oh, the rock of the line, it's a mighty good road.

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We just heard Sink or Swim by Mary Clayton. And we opened the show with Choose Your Weapon by Hiatus Coyote. You are tuned into No Small Talk. My name is Chandra, and I'll be your host for the first half of the show. Our theme this week is choices. Let's get right back into the music. Up next, here's A Taste of Honey with Take the Boogie or Leave It.

If I can't do what I want to do, then my job is to not do what I don't want to do. It's not the same thing, but it's the best I can do. If I can't have what I want, then my job is to want what I've got and be satisfied that at least there is something more to want. Since I can't go where I need to go, then I must go where the signs point, though always understanding parallel movement isn't lateral. When I can't express what I really feel, I practice feeling what I can't express, and none of it is equal, I know. But that's why mankind, alone among the mammals, learns to cry.

That was a cover of Nick Drake's Which Will by Courtney Hartman and Taylor Ashton. Before that, we heard Lost Woman Song by Ani DeFranco. Prior to that, a poem called Choices by Nikki Giovanni. Before that, It's Not Up to You by Bjork. Preceding that, Should I by Little Dragon. Before that, I'd Rather Sleep by Kiro Kiro Bonito. Prior to that, Voice Your Choice by The Go Team. And we opened that set with Take the Boogie or Leave It by A Taste of Honey. And you are tuned in to No Small Talk only on KTAL Community Radio. That's KTALLP 101.5 Las Cruces, New Mexico. 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We are 100% volunteer run and rely on the community's support to stay on the air. All right, getting back into our choices episode. Up next, here's Christine Leshper with The Opening or Closing of a Door.

0: We just heard Make My Mind Up by Molly Tuttle. Prior to that, we heard Possibilities by Eternal Summers. Before that, Infinite Ways by Elky. Preceding that, An Intention by Caitlin Aurelia Smith. Before that, I Don't Know What I Should Do by Grace Ives. Prior to that, All or Nothing by Au Revoir Simone. And we opened that set with The Opening or Closing of a Door by Christine Leshbrer. And you are tuned into No Small Talk only on KTAL Radio. That's KTALLP 101.5 Las Cruces. My name is Chandra, and I've been your host for the first half of the show, but I'm going to turn things over to my co-host, Meg. What's coming up next?
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From her 1995 album, I'm With Stupid, that was Amy Mann with Choice in the Matter. Prior to that, we heard Julieta Venegas with Voluntad from her 2000 album, Buen Invento. Before that, The Right to Vote by Laura Nyro from her 1984 album, Mother's Spiritual. And previous to that, we heard Kathleen Edwards with Options Open from her 2020 release, Total Freedom, and we opened that set with Fanny. 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That's KTAL-LP 101.5, Las Cruces, New Mexico, your community radio station for the Mesilla Valley and beyond. 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Our theme is choices and we'll get back to the music up next. Off of her 2013 album, The Blessed Unrest, this is Sarah Bareilles with I Choose You.

That was Natalie Merchant with Which Side Are You On from the 2003 album The House Carpenter's Daughter. Before that, we heard Michelle and De Giocello with Choices from her 2014 album Comet Come to Me. Prior to that, Yo Te Elegí from Rebecca Lane with Antonio Monterroso off of her latest album Florecer. Prior to that, Ella Fitzgerald with Chick Webb singing Undecided, and we started that set with Sarah Bareilles. If you're just tuning in, this is No Small Talk, a show featuring women's music only on KTAL Community Radio. We're here every Monday from 6 to 8 p.m. with a rebroadcast every Saturday from 2 to 4 p.m. Mountain Time. This is episode 159 of No Small Talk. Our theme is choices, and we have one set left to wrap up the show. We'll start it out with Indigo D'Souza singing What Are We Gonna Do Now from her 2018 album I Love My Mom. After that, Figure It Out by Blue Da Tiger from her 2021 release, How Did We Get Here? Following that, Lo Decidí Yo by Juana Molina. Next, I Decided Part 2 by Solange. Following that, we'll hear Choices Interlude by Dawn Richard from her 2015 album Blackheart, and we'll wrap it all up with Angelique Kidjo singing Choose Love from her 2021 release, Mother Nature. Thank you so much for choosing to listen to No Small Talk and KTAL Community Radio. Don't change that dial.

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2: 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The Swamp Coolers, led by Tim Tater Staley, curator of the Poetry Moments, will be our featured band. Also performing will be Clinton Wilcox, host of Christian Classics 101, Julian Medina, or Jet Zero, sound engineer for Local Vibes Live, and Desert Honey, led by Alex Brinkley, host of Desert Vibes Live. We will also honor three new members of the Las Cruces Community Radio Hall of Fame. 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
4: 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I'm Mark Mathias, and in today's program, we're going to be listening to a flow of songs connected to one another by a theme that changes with every program. At 20 minutes after the hour, we'll pick up the tempo with something snappy, and at 40 minutes after the hour, we have the recurring segment, Groovus Obscurus, when we'll take a close look at a lesser-known song to see what makes it unique and noteworthy. The playlist for every program leans toward the upbeat and the familiar, so whether you're here for the live Friday morning program from 7 to 8 a.m. or the Saturday evening happy hour edition from 4 to 5 p.m., stick around for the first tune and then just go with the flow. There we go. Welcome to Go With The Flow, everyone, coming to you in the middle of a new waxing moon phase. On today's program, a playlist of baby songs. 16 songs with baby somewhere in the title, only two of which will reference an actual infant. The rest are terms of endearment, as in baby, I love you, don't worry baby, or nobody knows me like my baby. Not only are there a lot of songs with baby in the title, they can be found in just about every music genre there is. This playlist will take us as far back as 1962, as recent as 2007, and in today's Groovus Obscura segment, we'll hear a fairly obscure baby song with a very unique groove that will also serve as a perfect example of the kind of tune that inspired the idea for our weekly Groovus Obscura segment, which we'll get to in about 40 minutes. To get this music flow underway, a baby song that was a million-selling gold record back in 1967, followed by a bunch more songs with baby in the title. Let's give this first one a listen, and then just go with the flow.

0: One of the most successful blue-eyed... Hey, yeah, hang on there. One of the most successful... Hey! I told you to wait. Those guys are in a hurry to get on the show here. That, before, was one of the most successful blue-eyed soul groups of the 60s, the Box Tops. Five white dudes from Memphis with their hit song, Cry Like a Baby, featuring lead singer Alex Chilton, who was a 17-year-old kid at the time of that recording. Before that, the only other baby song on today's playlist with a title referencing an actual infant baby elephant walk, composed by Henry Mancini in 1963 for a scene in the John Wayne safari movie, Hatari. A year later, in 1964, the Beatles were in the studio working on what would be the U.S. release of the Beatles' 65 album. And that's where we get John and Paul singing together into a single microphone with their iconic harmonic blend on Babies in Black. Chris Isaak, before that, with Baby Did a Bad, Bad Thing from his 1995 album Forever Blue. Before Chris, the Beach Boys song that Brian Wilson wants to refer to as one of the band's finest records, Don't Worry Baby, as recorded on their 1964 album, Shut Down, Volume 2. And today's playlist of baby songs began with the Queen of Soul, Aretha Franklin, with her 1967 recording of Baby, I Love You, from Aretha's 11th album, Aretha Arrives. All right, now... It's 20 after, time for something snappy in the way of baby songs. So we'll begin with a one-hit wonder from those guys who tried to get in here before they were invited. So here they are with a song about their girl who likes to rock it.
1: Now look out.

One of my favorite Nashville studio drummers on that song, Lonnie Wilson, doing his part to make that a number one song for John Michael Montgomery back in 1994, Be My Baby Tonight. Speaking of number one songs by country artists, Roseanne Cash gave us her 1981 recording of My Baby Thinks He's a Train, featuring Nashville cat Albert Lee on all that great electric guitar picking. And 1994 was also the year the Tractors came on the country music scene with what was to be their one-hit wonder song, Baby Likes to Rock It, where we began that snappy three-song set. Well, for those of you just tuning in, you're listening to Go With The Flow on KTAL Community Radio, the Mesilla Valley's very own all-volunteer community radio station, situated on the western slopes of the Organ Mountains National Monument in Las Cruces, New Mexico. I'm Mark Mathias, bringing you this one-hour music program live every Friday morning since 2019. Today's playlist theme is baby songs. Songs from a variety of eras and music genres that have baby somewhere in the title. Songs referencing baby in the sense of someone's sweetheart, a term of endearment, such as this winsome tune from Lyle Lovett, who wants us to know how much he appreciates his baby.

dig like the most. Really big. Love the shape

Now there we have a cut from the 2007 Dean Martin tribute album Forever Cool, where Dino's archived vocal tracks from his past albums have been edited together with contemporary artists to create an album of duets, such as that tune, Dean Martin's 1962 recording of Baby O, paired up with American Idol finalist Paris Bennett, along with the 2007 edition of the Capitol Records Orchestra. We heard Polish singer Basha before that with her Latin-tinged Baby.

The name Groovus Obscurus, a relatively obscure song with a unique groove. The unique groove in this featured song comes by way of studio drummer Jerry Marotta for you musos, because apparently only Jerry had what Grammy winner Mark Cohn was looking for when he was ready to record this funky song about his baby.

The year was 1987 when that song was the fifth top 10 hit to come from the number one album by Huey Lewis and the News, the album Four, F-O-R-E, the song Doing It All for My Baby, featuring the Tower of Power horn section. The baby song we heard before that was a cut from Mark Knopfler's second solo album, Sailing to Philadelphia, the song Who's Your Baby Now, recorded in Nashville in the late 90s. And today's Groovus Obscurus featured baby song was 29 Ways to My Baby's Door from the 1991 self-titled debut album by Mark Cohn. And for you musos, the funky groove in that obscure song was laid down by studio drummer Jerry Marotta, the younger brother of studio drummer Rick Marotta. One more baby song to go before turning you loose on this upcoming waxing moon weekend. But first, a quick reminder that this morning's live program will be rebroadcast tomorrow evening, Saturday, as the happy hour edition of Go With The Flow from 4 to 5 p.m. And it will also be preserved in high fidelity on the Mixcloud website under the name Groovus Obscurus. 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

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You're a human being, you have free will. 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

Joanne.

now, the physical version of me is over at the Destination Sports and Arts Complex at 1103 East Loman Ave, AA001, getting ready to jam for the 9th anniversary of KTAL LP. If you're hearing me on a Saturday night, that's going on right now. If you're hearing me on a Wednesday night, you already missed it.